0: That's all he wants.
1: That's all I want. Like, oh, hey, you're going to be in town? Oh, my gosh. We need to host you for this, this, and that.
0: You know what, Monty?
1: One of Rob's not that famous.
0: One of our first bonding moments was Rob G. Well, actually, I take that back, Bonnie. It was him cussing me out.
2: Nice.
0: He said, I don't use my little bit of L.A. celebrity or not. He gets so mad at me. Like, we're going to go, and I'm going to look up. He's like, dude, just use it. Email to people. Tell them you're on TV.
1: I texted Monty that over the weekend, or Monday.
2: He does the same thing to me.
3: Alex, jump in real quick. Where do you want to be, Alex?
4: I want to be Lionel Messi famous. No, I go get a cheeseburger.
0: Hold on.
4: Because great power comes great responsibility. Okay. It's time to wake up. People need to know the truth, so I'll go out like Kanye. I'm done.
2: Wow.
0: Okay.
3: Wow.
0: All
2: right. Okay.
0: All right. That's a lot, Alex. You're saying that now. It's a lot of popularity.
4: I'll take it.
0: All right.
3: Well, you know what? We're not buying your sneakers anymore.
4: What?
3: Yeah.
4: Come on, Rob.
2: Rob G's buying them.
4: I still love you, Rob.
0: No, y'all didn't care. I caught that, Rob.
4: I'll send you a Kinko letter.
0: Hey, what's up? It's Kelvin Washington from The iCouple, and mark your calendars because today is Miracle Treat Day at DQ. 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Been getting it since I was like 9 years old. 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
2: Happy Thursday. I'm KOB 4 meteorologist Amanda Galushka with a look at your Thursday afternoon forecast. We're going to have a mostly clear to partly cloudy day today with highs getting up into the upper 90s. Many of us will see triple digits this afternoon. Heat advisories are in place through the afternoon until about 8 o'clock this evening. Make sure you're staying heat safety aware. We'll get a cool down through the overnight hours with temperatures getting it down into the low 70s by tomorrow morning. Can't rule out a stray shower this afternoon and evening, but it's a pretty low potential and most of us are likely to remain dry.
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12: In 1982, Atari players across the country settled into their shag carpeting. 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Epic

0: 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That's the big question.
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19: You couldn't call into it remotely. You had to wait till you got home to check your messages.
21: You know, America's produced like lots and lots of stuff. Just piles of stuff. The fact of the matter is all day long, every day, there are warehouses full of stuff getting just pushed off a cliff. All day, every day.
19: That's Ian Nagoski, who runs the Canary Records label.
21: A friend of mine said that what he loves is being the guy standing at the edge of the cliff, waving his arms, going, wait, no, let me look at those first before you throw them away. I think there might be some good stuff in there. I think there might be some stories. I don't think we should throw all those away yet.
19: We have a season, 10 episodes of stories from that realm, of things that were just barely saved, and in some cases, not saved at all. A bizarre tale of two infamous New Yorkers.
22: They booby-trapped their home and turned it into a shield fortress of ephemera.
19: A missing chapter of American music history.
21: There hasn't been a guess culturally that they matter. So they get thrown in the garbage.
19: A decade's worth of original television lost to the airwaves.
23: It's over. It's ephemeral. You're going to see something else the next second and nobody's ever going to see it.
19: A piece of music that's defied convention for 70 years.
24: I had students write down the sounds they heard during it, and one girl said, I never realized there was so much to listen to.
19: And what could only be called an audio mystery.
25: It said nothing on it, and it clearly had been recorded, which intrigued me. What is this going to be?
19: These stories and more give a new life, if only for a glimpse. Is this podcast a piece of ephemera in the making?

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22: Air it out.

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6: Imagine you're struggling with back pain for months. 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
8: Nothing but good reports and a list of accolades that were 2 pages long.
9: When you talk to him, he's engaging, he seems very intelligent, he's witty, he's charming.
10: He'd always talk about, I'm going to be a doctor.
9: But he has this dark side that he likes to keep separate and hidden from everybody else.
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6: From Wondery, the network behind Dirty John, I'm your host and reporter, Laura Beal. 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
18: In Major League Baseball, the Twins are acquiring left-handed reliever AJ Minter from the New York Mets. The trade deadline is set for Monday, August 3rd at 6 p.m. Eastern Time. The Mets defeated the Marlins 4-2. Braves held on against the Nationals 5-4, and the Reds took down the Pirates at home 3-2. Right now, it's the Red Sox who lead the A's 5-4 on the road. Bottom of the ninth inning about to start. The Giants have a 4-1 lead over the Padres in San Diego, and it's the top of the eighth inning. The Mariners are on the scoreboard, but the Dodgers are still up. They're up 5-2 in LA, and it's the bottom of the sixth inning. In the WNBA

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3: Just before midnight on Saturday, February 19th, 2005, Danielle Imbo and her friend Richard Patron left a crowded Philadelphia bar. 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
3: Those same questions frustrated law enforcement. The FBI called it murder for hire.
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7: Both of them weren't the target. One of them was the target. The other one was wrong place, wrong time.
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6: It was definitely murder for hire for Danielle, not for Richard.
4: You're right, it could be. But it also could be something your son did, too.
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4: He's your son. 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
3: What happened to Danielle and Richard?
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3: I'm Andrea Gunning. In this series, I dig into my own investigation to find answers for the families and get justice for Richard and Danielle.
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9: 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It's called Money Stuff.
10: People frequently say to me, you know, I enjoy your newsletter, but I'd like to hear you say it into my ear. 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
9: Yeah. 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
12: In Major League Baseball, the Minnesota Twins are acquiring left-handed reliever A.J. Minter from the New York Mets in exchange for two prospects. The MLB trade deadline is Monday, August 3rd at 6 p.m. Eastern Time. The Mets defeated the Marlins already 4-2, and earlier today, it was the Twins who took down the Royals 4-3 as Cody Clements hit a walk-off grand slam. Right now, in baseball, the Dodgers lead the Mariners at home 6-2. It is the top of the ninth inning. Seattle is down to their final out. The Cubs defeated the Cardinals 4-2. Braves held on 5-4 against the Nationals. The Reds also held on against the Pirates 3-2, while the Red Sox outscored the A's 5-4, and the Giants topped the Padres in San Diego 4-1, snapping San Diego's five-game winning streak. In the NFL, free agent wide receiver Deebo Samuel is signing a one-year deal with the 49ers worth $7 million. I'm Monsi Bolaños.
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8: Hey, this is Jamie Loftus, and this is my new weekly show, 16th Minute of Fame, the podcast where every episode I take a closer look at an internet character of the day. Who were they? What made them so notorious? How did the internet, or sometimes the algorithm, choose them? And what does a person do when they're suddenly confronted with more attention than the human psyche can handle? Take The Dress, a story that went uber viral in early 2015 in spite of being, well, kind of a boring optical illusion. A mother of the bride in Scotland took a picture of a dress she was thinking about wearing to her daughter's wedding. But she saw the dress as blue with black lace, and her daughter saw it as white with gold lace. One BuzzFeed post later, every single person on the internet was talking about the dress. But to me, the dress is a story about the last couple of months when the internet was still sort of fun. It was shortly before the stories that spread across the internet stopped being driven by exploited millennials with useless arts degrees and started being decided by algorithms hell-bent on growing internet usership at all costs. And on a long enough timeline, the story of the dress is one entangled with abuse and media exploitation. Internet history is a tricky thing to be invested in. It feels like every time a bad with business billionaire buys up another platform, history starts being erased.
9: And here's what you need to know.
10: No Shohei Ohtani, no problem for the Dodgers.
11: Swung on, hammer deep to right field. This ball's back. It is gone. Into the Seattle bullpen. Dalton rushing. A three-run shot for the Dodger catcher. It is 5-0. Home run number 12 for rushing.
10: AM 570 LA Sports Dodgers Radio Network. They outscored the Mariners 6-2. The Giants snapped the Padres' five-game winning streak after coming out on top 4-1. The Red Sox topped the A's 5-4. And the Braves held on 5-4 against the Nationals. The Twins are acquiring left-handed reliever AJ Minter from the Mets in exchange for two prospects. In the NFL, free agent wide receiver Debo Samuel is signing a one-year deal with the 49ers worth $7 million. And in the WNBA, the Aces defeated the Liberty 104-99. Asia Wilson, 33 points and 10 rebounds. I'm Monty Bolaños.
12: Ladies and gentlemen,
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0: another revelation from 49er Nation. Welcome in the beginning of another night of the Ben Maller Show. We are in the air everywhere. Just a couple of chums as we unlock the world of rewards, coast to coast, border to border, and beyond, on the vast and prodigiously powerful microphones of FSR emanating live.
1: Going live!
0: From the voyage, we are on a verbal voyage into the darkness. Guaranteed human, that's the motto

0: under the stores and were asked to return to a designated meeting spot. Hours later, all the inmates came back, except Lester Eubanks, and he hasn't been seen since.
1: He had a full plan. The guy had a plan.
2: I was just astounded that this could actually happen.
0: There were many years when it seemed like no one was even looking for Lester. But recently, his whereabouts have become the focus of the U.S. Marshals Service, the federal agents who track fugitives. The case is testing the marshals.
3: Those nine lives are running out, and we're going to catch up with Lester.
0: And is being urged on by those hurt most by Lester's crime.
4: He's had enough free time. He confessed to the crime, and his time is up.
0: I'm Sunny Hostin with ABC News. Over the past year, a team from the ABC News investigative unit joined the search for Lester Eubanks. They uncovered new leads, possible sightings, and at every turn found resistance from those who want Lester Eubanks to be forgotten. What they've uncovered is a case that's about more than murder. It's about family loyalty, a life on the run, and a first-hand look at how the U.S. Marshals are trying to solve one of the oldest fugitive cases in American history. Now, they may be closer than ever. From ABC News.
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11: No Shohei Ohtani, no problem for the Dodgers.
12: Swung on, hammer deep to right field. This ball's back. It is gone. Into the Seattle bullpen. Dalton rushing. A three-run shot for the Dodger catcher. It is 5-0. Home run number 12 for rushing.
11: AM 570 LA Sports Dodgers Radio Network. They outscored the Mariners 6-2. The Giants snapped the Padres' five-game winning streak after coming out on top 4-1. The Red Sox topped the A's 5-4. And the Braves held on 5-4 against the Nationals. The Twins are acquiring left-handed reliever A.J. Minter from the Mets in exchange for two prospects. In the NFL, free agent wide receiver Deebo Samuel is signing a one-year deal with the 49ers worth $7 million. And in the WNBA, the Aces defeated the Liberty 104-99. Asia Wilson, 33 points and 10 rebounds. I'm Monty Bolaños.
13: Okay, let's get started.
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6: All right, here's Contreras. Would you be surprised at all if they went back-to-back?
7: Nope.
6: Pitch is swung on and driven high and deep into the left field. It is gone! Back-to-back, Abreu and Contreras.
5: You heard it on the Red Sox Radio Network. They came back to defeat the A's 5-4 while the Braves held on 5-4 against the Nationals. Without Shohei Ohtani, the Dodgers outscored the Mariners 6-2. The Twins are acquiring left-handed reliever AJ Minter from the Mets in exchange for two prospects. The MLB trade deadline is Monday, August 3rd at 6 p.m. Eastern Time. And in the NFL, free agent wide receiver Deebo Samuel is signing a one-year deal with the 49ers, the team that drafted him in 2019, and it's worth $7 million. I'm Monsi Bolaños.
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0: It is the Ben Maller Show. A reminder that today, this Friday, you get 4 hours. We've been here all night slaving away over the hot microphones of Fox Sports Radio, and that on-air light is like a sun lamp. It's wild. And so please give us a listen on the Ben Maller Show podcast. A lot of you guys tell me, I only get up for the last hour of the show. I got to go to work. I'm beating the traffic. So listen to the Ben Maller Show podcast. Also, the fifth hour podcast, a global exclusive. We're going to beat Joe Rogan and all those other podcasts and downloads on the fifth hour podcast today. And if you like it, that's great. And we'll have new episodes on Saturday and the mailbag on Sunday. So that is the way that it works. So check out the fifth hour podcast, the Ben Maller Show podcast, and also the best of version. It's been cannibalized. And Ryan in Shrewsbury tells me that the best of version today is minus 3 seconds. So you will actually get 3 seconds of your life back if you listen to the best of version of the podcast today. It was that bad a show. Back to it we go.
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0: Let's welcome in our contestants. We've got Joe in Maine, who's going to be one of our contestants. Hello, Joe.
6: Good morning. How are you?
0: Hello, Joe. You're up early today. You're ready to get going here, my man. Are you working? You just hanging out? What's going on with you?
6: I'm at work. I just got to work and packed my car. We're ready to go.
0: All right, let's do it. All right, you're going to be one of my contestants, Joe, and you will be going against Robert, who I believe is in Southern California. Is that right, Robert?
7: Yes.
0: Robert? All right.
7: Good morning.
0: In the valley there. Very nice. All right. You're up also. You've been up all night, though, right, Robert, I would assume? No? Yeah.
7: I just started working about an hour ago.
0: Oh, you did? Oh, you got worse hours than I have. Okay. What kind of work do you do?
7: Truck driver.
0: Oh, nice. Okay. All right. Well, here we go, gentlemen. Let's get started here. The categories are Toasted Like Tony and Nickname Game on Sports Jeopardy. Joe in Maine, who's at work. Joe, help us out. Tell us which category you want.
6: Let's go Nickname Games.
0: All right. By the way, what kind of work do you do, Joe?
6: Well, I do two jobs. I just got done working one at like 10:30 last night at a tugboat restaurant in Booth Bay Harbor. I'm a server, and right now I am a maintenance person at an assisted health living place.
0: Oh, look at you. You're hustling. I love the hustle. You got to get that money, right, Joe? You got to hustle. You got to work those hours.
6: Exactly, you do.
0: Good job by you. Good job. All right, here we go. Nickname game. Your name is your buzzer, gentlemen. I will give you the nickname. You tell me the athlete it belongs to. $200. Your name is your buzzer. Black Mamba.
7: Robert. Oh, Joe.
0: Robert.
7: Kobe Bryant.
0: Yeah, you better get that right, or Coop will hang up on you. All right, here we go. I'll give you the nickname. You tell me the athlete it belongs to for $400. Big Poppy.
7: Joe.
0: Yeah, Joe. Joe.
7: David Ortiz.
0: Yeah, you better get that right, or we would have hung up on you. All right, here we go. Nickname game. I give you the nickname. You tell me the athlete it belongs to. The Minister of Defense for $600.
7: Robert. Reggie White.
0: Yeah, good job by you, Robert. The legend for the Packers and Eagles a million years ago. The Minister of Defense. $800. Here we go. I'll give you the nickname. You tell me who it belongs to. They're calling him the original Iceman. The Iceman.
6: Joe. George Gervin.
0: Yeah, good job, Joe. Basketball, George, not Caleb Williams in Chicago. No. George Gervin. All right, $1,000. Last one in this category, gentlemen. Your name is your buzzer. Nickname game. I'll give you the nickname. Tell me the athlete it belongs to. The Hawk. The Hawk.
7: Robert. Andre Dawson.
0: Yeah, Andre Dawson, MVP for the Chicago Cubs in the 80s. Montreal Expo. He runs a cemetery now. He works at a cemetery. All right, here we go. Toasted Like Tony. These athletes have all been arrested for DUI. $200. This legendary athlete has had at least 3 highly publicized car accidents. 2 of them led to a DUI arrest.
6: Joe. Tiger Woods.
0: Yeah, Tiger Woods. Look at you. $400. This NBA and broadcast legend had a blood alcohol.
6: Joe.
0: Yes.
6: Tony Romo?
0: No. twice the legal limit when he famously admitted to speeding because he was rushing to meet a woman to have some hanky-panky, we'll say, for the kids.
7: Mark Albert.
0: No. I like your answer. That's funny. Charles Barkley told the cop he was speeding because a lady was waiting for him there. Very nice. All right, let's go to the $1,000 one. This slugger led the AL and RBIs three times in the mid-90s, but it was his It was 18 years after he retired in 2000. Wait.
7: Albert Bell?
0: Yeah, you got it right. Joe, you won. Oh, my God, you win, Joe. Oh. Albert Bell.
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0: Two pros and a cup of Joe, Fox Sports Radio, LeVar Arrington, Brady Quinn, Jonas Knox with you here. Coming up, top of next hour, a little over 10 minutes from now, somebody in the NFL is not happy. You will hear from them right here on FSR. 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
1: Sometimes you can't get to everything in the world of sports or entertainment. Good thing the guys are here to bring you In Case You Missed It.
0: Guys, in case you missed this, Harrison Bader is a member of the San Francisco Giants. He has not played in a game since May 29th. It's his first year of a two-year deal that he signed worth $20 million. The reason he's not played in a game since May 29th is because he's dealing with a little plantar fasciitis.
2: Ouch.
0: What's worse than that is that apparently Sunday morning at about 2 a.m., he was transported to a local hospital in San Francisco. Because apparently he was riding around on a scooter after drinking at local bars. And according to the San Francisco Chronicle, Bader rode his scooter into the back of a fire truck and then ran over the same foot that is already injured. Multiple witnesses.
2: Well, at least it was a fire truck because there was instant help right there.
0: Yeah. The best part is that this happened at a place called Balboa Cafe, which is a popular drinking hole owned by the one and only Gavin Newsom. The Niners have more pull than the Giants there, because this story got out pretty quickly, and it did not take 11 days to find out the details of this. So you think they're going to try and get some of that money back on that contract?
2: Don't bury the lead. We are
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15: In March of 2005, financier Jeffrey Epstein is at a charity benefit in New York City. Wall Street titans are in attendance. Rod Stewart is booked to perform. In a photo taken that night, Epstein has his arm around a woman, pulling her head toward his so that his smirking lips graze her temple. Epstein is tan and relaxed, and he looks like

0: What?
1: It is two pros and a cup of Joe, Fox Sports Radio. LeVar Arrington, Brady Quinn, Jonas Knox with you here. Coming up, top of next hour, a little over 10 minutes from now, we are going to catch up with our guy, John Paul Morosi. And I can guarantee you, by far and away, I'm going to have the best questions for John Paul Morosi. It's not even close. Today's going to be a bloodbath. I will win that. And you can be a part of that victory coming up here a little over 10 minutes from now. By the way, trained to push past the pain, not athletes, just people, the men, women, and children trafficked every day in the United States, some by a person they trusted, some by their own families. Blue Campaign continues harnessing the global energy from the World Cup to help raise awareness and break the silence of human trafficking. Learn more at bluecampaign.gov/World Cup. We got a reunion in the NFL, and it is needed. Debo Samuel is back with the Niners. Debo Samuel has signed a one-year deal
2: that
1: could be worth up to $7 million. Bang, bang is appropriate because there's some concern about Ricky Pearsall and the fact that that he could come back this year. There's that whole discussion. Apparently, they're considering surgery for Ricky Pearsall, who's got this issue with his knee that was going back to last year. And if they do surgery, the thought is, according to reports, that he's going to miss the entire year. So it does feel like this is a need. Mike Evans, Debo Samuel, and he is back in his old stomping grounds there with the Niners. Probably should have stuck around there permanently, but, you know, is what it is. Now he's back home.
2: They were missing their mascot.
1: Yes.
2: Who called him a mascot? Acho called him a mascot, didn't he? Golly.
1: Who, Debo Samuel?
2: Yeah, you know, because of the way they walked in, him and Trent, the way they walk into the stadium with the boombox. He was more of a mascot than a player.
1: Really?
2: I think his best opportunity to have success the rest of the way would be with the San Francisco 49ers. So I think it's a good move for Debo to do that, to go back to familiar confines. Now, it'd be interesting to see, will he still be received and respected the same exact way he was before he left? And how much does he have left, I think, would be the bigger question. But if there's going to be anyone who knows how to utilize what he brings to the table, you'd think that is Kyle Shanahan and his coaching staff that would be able to use him. So I think it's a win for both sides. I think you get a great price for what could potentially be someone who feels a need, as you mentioned, Pearsall, but also is someone that has been a pretty valuable contributor to your franchise through the years.
1: Yeah.
3: Well said.
1: It's well said. At what point, by the way, your dog's gotten bigger on the
2: he's
1: the
2: really zoom. Big, bro.
1: Like, he's gotten...
4: That's a huge bit. Really
1: have you have you measured his neck? What do you think his neck is? Is it
2: know,
1: a waistline?
3: He's not as big as Boss Hogg, though.
1: Oh, well, who
3: That's
1: is?
3: What
2: yeah. yeah, not quite that big.
1: Yeah, who is?
2: He's a big dude.
1: Yeah, he's gotten bigger.
2: Big, loving dude.
1: At what point... You know, we talked about Tampa and sort of their, you know, maybe this is sort of the end of that run that they had been on. Good at question. What point do we think that about the Niners? Because we were amazed at what they did last year with Kyle Shanahan.
2: Shocked. I was
1: but
2: shocked.
1: But look, Trent Williams doesn't have that much longer to go. George Kittle's up there, and he's just coming off an injury. They're bringing in Debo Samuel. They're bringing in Mike Evans. It's not like they're a young team. And as Brady pointed out, when you practice next to the set of Chernobyl, it's not exactly ideal for what has gone on there. Kyle Shanahan's playing bumper cars while texting. You've got Brandon Ayuk, who's a disaster. It just feels like at some point this thing is going to come to an end, correct?
3: He's already moved in next to the commandos facility.
1: they're
3: in Virginia.
1: It's like, why waste dad's time?
2: Dad's an outside the front gate. Will dad's yeah. for food. Dang.
3: Yeah, I mean, look, this is punts? Necessary. This is probably their last run with, you know, this iteration of the team, you know, as far as some of the guys that have been a part of some deep runs, some playoff runs, I would imagine. It feels like it's going that direction. And also, Kyle Shanahan's been there longer than I think people realize. Yeah, sometimes that plays a little bit of a role or factor too. And just, you know, we saw with John Harbaugh in Baltimore, won a Super Bowl, but you know, after a while, just things get stale. Mike Tomlin in Pittsburgh, after a while, things get stale, won a Super Bowl. So I'll be curious to see how this year goes and what happens after this season.
1: Was the Debo signing, was it done 11 days ago and it just came out, or was this recent, do you think?
0: We are
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15: Happy Thursday. I'm KOB4 meteorologist Amanda Galushka with a look at your Thursday afternoon forecast. We're going to have a mostly clear to partly cloudy day today with highs getting up into the upper 90s. Many of us will see triple digits this afternoon. Heat advisories are in place through the afternoon until about 8 o'clock this evening. Make sure you're staying heat safety aware. We'll get a cool down through the overnight hours with temperatures getting it down into the low 70s by tomorrow morning. Can't rule out a stray shower this afternoon and evening, but it's a pretty low potential and most of us are likely to remain dry.
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20: A few miles from the glass spires of Midtown Atlanta lies the South River Forest. In 2021 and 2022, the woods became a home to activists from all over the country.
21: I found a struggle worth fighting for.
20: Who gathered to stop the nearby construction of a massive new police training facility, nicknamed Cop City. There, in the forest, they built a different community.
21: The forest occupation or things like that present a vision of a society where we can have what we need and support each other without being at each other's throats or being subservient to each other.
20: Until one day, everything just shatters open.
22: At approximately 9 o'clock this morning, as law enforcement was moving through various sectors of the property, an individual, without warning, shot a Georgia State Patrol trooper.
23: What I heard was a full clip unload. It was just like...

0: Two pros and a cup of Joe, Fox Sports Radio, LeVar Arrington, Brady Quinn, Jonas Knox with you here. We're going to be back on the air coming up on Monday, same time, same place, 6 a.m. Eastern time, 3 o'clock Pacific. 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
0: All right, Larry, what do we got?
3: Play dumb games, win dumb prizes. A 17-year-old made headlines in San Diego 4 days ago for jumping off of sunset cliffs. Now, it is illegal to jump off of these cliffs because people have seriously injured themselves doing that, just like this 17-year-old. Let's take a listen. Did you hear that sound?
0: What did he land on?
4: I was hitting the water.
3: That was not the water. That was his butt smacking the rocks.
4: No.
3: Yes. Take a listen again.
5: Was this the kid who was on the cliffs?
3: Sunset Cliffs is where he jumped off of.
0: Hey, man.
4: Now, and it was illegal. He hurt his ass, and it was illegal.
3: And it's illegal, yes. What was that, Brady?
5: Gotcha. Yes. Did he jump or did he fall? I saw a clip of a kid who was climbing down, then he kind of fell.
3: So there was two incidents in the same day. That was the other incident. So this is the kid who, gotcha. he tells what he did. Listen to this.
6: Slammed against the rock, and then I felt like paralyzed, like I couldn't move. My like lungs were just burning. My ribs were burning. My spine, it was like the weirdest feeling. It was like burning, and I just sprinted as fast as I could. And, you know, my right foot, I planted my right foot for takeoff. Off and it slipped.
3: And it slipped and he went.
0: Now he's got to remodel his back porch.
3: Mm-hmm. He had
0: what an
3: six,
0: idiot.
4: No, he already remodeled it.
0: What an idiot.
3: He got 6 compression fractures in his vertebrae. And he also had to get stitches in his foot. He currently cannot walk without a walker.
5: Oh, my gosh. I wish you could tell some of these young people, man. It's just, it's not worth it. I don't know why. I know you search for adventure, maybe, or for that adrenaline rush, but it's just not worth it. It really isn't. He's been dealing with that the rest of his life.
4: Did y'all see, I showed it to Jonas. Did y'all see where the young lady was parachuting? And I guess her friend pushed her out. Like, I don't know if it's real or not.
0: Yeah, I don't think it's real.
5: That'd be like attempted murder.
4: I feel like it could be real.
0: They're not letting you up there without a pack. And she had nothing on.
4: What do you mean?
0: They're not letting you up.
4: That wasn't the one jumping.
0: But you're on this little car. Like, in case anything happens.
5: Yeah, you don't get on unless you have
0: they've got to have some. Those planes aren't the safest in the world. So they want to make sure in case something happens, everybody will get out safely.
4: The person flying the plane has a pack on.
5: Yes, there's a parachute for them.
4: Dang. That's crazy. Well, I wouldn't know those details because, well, I would never do that. Speaking back to Q's point. You ain't gonna find a black man the parachuting. Look at it.
0: If you're spending time outside, it's important to know the potential risks of skin cancer. 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
10: Taking a look at conditions on I-25. Currently, they are positive with only light traffic. Friday light between Paseo all the way to the Big I, and that's 25 north and southbound. Then in the South Valley, looking good on 25 northbound between Sunport and the Big I. No accidents to report. If you do have a traffic tip, call the new tip line 505-883-8369.
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16: Buccaneers quarterback Baker Mayfield speaking out, saying he feels disrespected by the Bucs' contract offers. Mayfield, in the final year of his deal, says talks are over till after the season. In Cleveland, a visitor yesterday at Browns camp, Colorado coach Deion Sanders on hand to watch his son Shadur, who's battling Deshaun Watson for the starting quarterback job. And the 49ers have signed veteran receiver Deebo Samuel to a one-year deal. I'm Matt McCoy.
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0: Draymond Green had some things to say about Jalen Brunson and the Knicks.
20: 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He the top guy. Let Josh Hart or somebody else take less. Yeah.

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19: Oh, it's a time-honored tradition. 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
20: Well, Dan, I'm feeling a little disrespected. I'm a little undervalued by you, quite frankly. I've been on, you know, McAfee and Rich Eisen, but you finally got around to me. But yeah, let's start with Baker because that seems to be the headlines. He kind of went after his ownership a little bit yesterday.
19: Okay, help me understand this business strategy with Baker. I mean, this, you know, fits with his personality, but I don't know what kind of number he's looking for and if ownership is going to acquiesce to this.
20: Yeah, well, I think he was looking, you know, as much as the number, obviously, that was it would have begun with a five, I think, okay. Is in 50-something million. But the years is what really was disappointing to him as much as anything. And they felt like they came down. I'm sure that they probably started at 4 years. And we're talking about guaranteed money, right, because that's really all that matters. You know, I think they felt like they moved to three, and the Glazers were insisting on two. And if you feel or you've been told you're a franchise quarterback, I think most guys would expect more than 2 years. And to be honest with you, Dan, I mean, this franchise, the $30 million or $33 million that Baker has averaged the last 3 years, that's the most money they've ever paid a quarterback. They never pay quarterbacks. I mean, you go back to Doug Williams before the Glazers, Steve Young, Vinny Testaverde, Trent Dilfer, Jameis Winston. Those guys never made second contracts. So I think the valuation of the position is kind of shocking to the Glazers a little bit. They say they love Baker, and I believe they do. But, you know, it wasn't going to happen for him for 2 years. He just didn't think that was something that he felt he had earned more than that after the last 3 years that he's put in here.
19: Okay, so what happens?
20: Well, I think, you know, they can say that it's not going to be an effect on his team. Baker is best when he's backed into a corner. We all know that. Walk on at Texas Tech, walk on at Oklahoma, win the Heisman, all that kind of stuff. But I think you have to kind of look and say, okay, what happened in the offseason? Mike Evans decides to go to San Francisco. They offered him more money to stay. He didn't stay for whatever reason. And then you have Vita Vea saying he wants to be traded, not a new contract. I want out of here. And then fortunately for him, he got the, I got a tweaked back situation so I don't get fined $50,000 a day. And then now you have Baker. So, you know, when guys in that locker room see they're not taking care of Baker, they're not taking care of Vita, I got to believe that they have talks and it's probably not a good vibe. But you know that Baker's going to go out there and play with his hair on fire. And that's really all that matters at the end of the day is just how hard he goes. And hopefully he'll be healthy. That's another thing. He's the only one of three guys, Dan, that started all 3 years every game. But he's played, but he's not played well at times because of the injuries that he's had.
19: So how does this go bad?
20: It goes bad if Baker gets hurt, it goes really bad for Baker. He's no security after this year. It goes bad if they get to the end of the year. And, you know, Baker, if he has a good year, they can franchise tag him. I know there's a lot of dead money, but they, you know, the cap is you know, hocus pocus stuff anyway. They'll move money around. So they'll try to lock him up. But, I mean, I could see Baker getting to the end of the year if he had a great year and saying, I don't want to be franchised. You guys had your chance before the season. You know, this is kind of what he's been, Mr. You know, shoulder chip. So I don't really know, but they have a chance to win this division. It's gotten a little better. They're still, I think, the best team in the division, and winning kind of cures everything. I mean, it's not impossible that, you know, they've done this with other players, including Mike Evans. When you get through the season, Mike Evans didn't want to talk about a contract. He was in his last year, but right before free agency, they gave him, you know, 2 years, $52 million, and everybody was happy. So there'll be time, franchise tag, hold places for guys to get longer term deals. So we'll see how it goes. It all depends on how he plays.
19: Well, and that's different to Vita Vea saying it. I don't want to hear about a contract. I want out. Right. What's the likelihood that he'll be traded?
20: I think it's probably very slim to none. They need him in their defense. I talked to Todd Bowles last year, and he said, that's the one guy I have no one I can replace him with. You know, he occupies two guys on every play. But when you're 31 years old and you're way upwards of 355 pounds, probably no one's actually gotten on a scale next to him. So I don't know what he weighs, but you know, that's a tough thing, but he's making $17 million. I think they could just juice up this year, give him, you know, get him into the 20s for this season, let him become a free agent after this season. And if they do that, he'd be in the top 10, which is where he belongs as far as pay goes. And maybe everybody's happy, but he is here. He has that back tweak. He hasn't walked out of camp. He's not being fined. So those are all good signs that maybe they can work something out.
19: Always great to talk to you, Rick. Thanks. Thank you.
20: Thanks. Good seeing you,
19: Dan. That's Rick Stroud. Covers the Buccaneers for Tampa Bay Times Sports Day Tampa Bay podcast. You know, you look at the NFC South, I've always thought that the Falcons were on the verge. Always on the verge. Like, that offense is too good. And you turn in an 8-9 season. I think the defense is underrated, but I think Tua, if healthy, could have a really great year with all those weapons. Like, he should have a great year. Let's put it that way. Panthers made the playoffs. I think the Saints are sneaky good. And then you bring in Tampa Bay. I don't think there's a Super Bowl contender out of that group. And if there was or is, I would probably say maybe the Falcons. But I would probably go kicking and screaming with that pick. But still, you can win that division. Do I think that they'll give Baker? Now, I wouldn't give a franchise quarterback 2 years. I do think that's disrespectful. You either want him or you don't. And I think that's probably the problem that he has. It's like, wait a minute, 2 years? Like, we're going to be back doing this in another year. And I don't want to be in that situation. Can you get this done for 3 years? 3 years, $150 million. Is that what it's going to take? Guaranteed money, all of that? Maybe. And as Rick said, do I give Vita Vea a couple more million dollars? That, let's just get through this year. And that at that age, that size, then maybe you let him test the free agent market. But with Baker, if he's your guy, show him that he's your guy. Get a couple of phone calls in here. 877-3DP Show, Jim in Tampa. Hi, Jim. What do you have for me today?
13: Hey, Dan, how are you today?
19: Good, sir.
13: A long time, first time, long time.
19: All right.
13: So I've been down here in the Tampa market for quite a while, and it seems to me as if there's an undercurrent of teams kind of sabotaging their talent, sabotaging their, you know, what's gotten them to the good. For example, the next one you're going to see here is the Marlins, where they're pushing out to have them move up to another stadium. Whereas right now, they're on fire in the stadium they're in. And all these little changes are just unexplainable by, you know, a fan like myself that watches these guys from the Lightning to, you know, every one of them. They just yank the talent, it seems.
19: Yeah, but I'm just talking about the Tampa Bay Buccaneers, not, you know, the Lightning or, you know, the Rays. This is just about football with Baker Mayfield. And the head comments. I just don't understand that. And when Rick Stroud said ownership doesn't pay quarterbacks, well, come on in to, you know, the nowadays NFL. You know, this isn't the 90s, 2000. It's, you got to pay your quarterback. Are you going to go out and find somebody that you can bring in and go, yeah, we're fine with that? Are you trying to win? Do you want an upgrade at quarterback? Do you want to keep this guy? Do you want to show him respect and give him 3 years? If not, then let him walk. Let Vita Vea walk. Trade him. Start over. If you want to get a cheap quarterback, draft one. Yeah, Paulie.
15: It does feel in the NFL now, like you said, at some point you aspire to pay your quarterback $250 million. That means you found him. When they gave Joe Burrow the money with the Bengals, that's a win.
19: Yeah, it's kind of mind-boggling when you think about what is your philosophy here. And maybe you're fine with, we hope to make the playoffs. But do you hope to go far in the playoffs? And if you're going to do that, you're going to need Baker Mayfield. And you're going to need Vita Vea. Those are two really good players. Yeah, Paul?
15: The NFC South is such a weird division. 3 8-win teams last year and a 6-win team. All four teams were outscored by their opponents last year.
19: Yeah.
15: Is there a contender in the group?
19: No. No. The Falcons could be. But, you know, they might have 8-9 or 9-8 written all over them as well. Buddha in San Francisco. Good morning, Buddha.
16: No. Oh, buddy, happy Meat Friday, boys. Let's go, Marvin. Man, the Baker Mayfield situation is fascinating because, I mean, if you were to play the whose stats would you want game, I mean, he's put up the stats that would garner a way higher salary, in my opinion. I don't know. We'll see. But I'm super excited about getting Debo back in. I mean, getting him back into the Niners lineup is like, he's definitely like one of those guys that you were talking about earlier this week who are not all-stars, but they're just super important and popular amongst the fans and players on the team. Like, I was thinking about Kyle Juszczyk the other day when you guys were talking about it on the show. And lastly, Dan, the real reason why I'm calling, Fritzy got me all fired up about the first bites situation. This hits home for me. Like, this is such a Fritzy-like topic. Like, finding the negative in the server, checking in on him, and making sure his meal is satisfying. Like, I would tell my servers at the restaurant, like, don't check in on Fritzy unless he's had, like, 11 bites.
19: Thank you, Buddha. And Todd went to dinner, and the waiter came around and said, how are first bites?
18: I love when they check in on you, and I'm a very good tipper. And if they do things like that, I will add to whatever the 20, 25%, whatever I have in mind. But the first bites phrase just for some reason turns me off.
19: It seems harmless.
18: It does seem harmless. And it's not. And they're not meant to make it feel awkward, but I'd rather them just say something, just checking, you guys got everything? Is everything warm? Can I get you anything else? A refill on drinks? But how are first bites? I don't know why that bothers me so much.
19: Yeah, Paul.
15: I looked up on WebMD about anxiety and being offended. And they say you bother you, not the other person bothers you.
18: That's probably very
15: it's a can of worms, Todd, but I'm reading off the website.
18: The waiter is well-intended. There are nice intentions there. I just don't like that phrase.
19: That's Josh in Texas. Hi, Josh. What do you have for me today?
21: Good morning. 59195. I had a quick question about like journalistic integrity between like the Kyle Shanahan story and then LeBron making a deal with ESPN. It just kind of got me thinking that, you know, the line between journalistic integrity and conflict of interest has kind of gotten blurry.
19: It's blurred. Yeah. I mean, few places do have lines. Other ones have blurred the lines. Absolutely. And LeBron's people came back and said that they have no plans to do a documentary with ESPN. Whether that's true or not, but this was reported that they were in, you know, there's talks of doing. Now, if they don't do a documentary, I'm going to be shocked. Yeah, Paul.
15: Maverick Carter said there's no type of Last Dance documentary because we don't know when the last dance is.
19: Yeah, that's what I said yesterday. If you are doing a documentary and this is the last year, then that's breaking news, in my opinion, because I think there's a chance LeBron plays another year, 2 years. But yes, and I've talked about this with about ESPN, with Shanahan, and we've discussed this already, but it's not just ESPN. There's a lot of, hey, you help me, I'll help you. That goes on. You know, you're trading. Hey, I'll help you here. You help me here. That's how you get inside information. But this one, given the timing of it, no information, 11 days, people knew about it, waited. Niners announce it. Now, all of a sudden, Shefty tweets it a minute later at 12:01. And then 12:02, there's an article. That, to me, is something that is scripted, that is planned. I have a problem with that. Let's see. How about Sam in Tampa? Hi, Sam.
0: Hi, Dan. Thanks for taking my call. I'm a big fan, always been for a long time. I just wanted to say, make a comment about the Bucs. I'm from Tampa. I'm a Buccaneers fan. I've been, you know, go Tampa Bay. What Baker said yesterday about the Glazers, at least half of the fan base in Tampa feel that the Glazers are the problem at the Bucs. But the sports media especially, but media generally in Tampa, and I'm going to call them out. I know you had Rick Stroud on. They never mentioned the Glazers' name. If they win something, they mention their name. But if you recall, what I see similarities actually right now with what they did, the Glazers did after they cut Gruden, and we went on a 12-year no playoff run, the worst along with the Cleveland Browns. They were the reason because they took all the money invested in Manchester United, and actually they destroyed Manchester United as well because they're incompetent and cheap. But now this year, you got Villa requested trade. This is Baker. Evans is gone. Levante David retired. It all starts like in any organization. It starts with the ownership, with the man on top.
19: Yeah.
0: And I'm just sick and tired that the sports media in Tampa don't talk about the Glazers. It's all them. They're just incompetent and they're cheap. I mean, how could you let Evans go? And now,
19: but if it's true you offered Evans more money to stay and he decided not to, that to me tells me a little bit more about what's going on with that organization. But thank you, Sam. I appreciate your passion. If you're the Glazers and you're in the money-making business, do you make more money if your team is better? Do you make more money if you're going to the playoffs? I would think that increases the value of the franchise. They're good enough business people that they got a soccer team, maybe the soccer team, and you got the Tampa Bay Buccaneers. But as far as the media not calling them out, I don't know. I don't know the local angles here. I don't know that aspect of this. All I can look at is from afar and see that Baker Mayfield is being disrespected if you give him a 2-year deal. That's not a franchise quarterback. Vita Vea wanting out tells me a little bit more, and maybe there's more to the Mike Evans not wanting to stay. I mean, this is Hall of Famer. He should have retired as a Tampa Bay Buccaneer. But Tom Brady wanted to go there. But he wanted to go there because he wanted to play for that coach and he knew he had weapons. He knew that he had an easier path probably to get, win the division, get to the playoffs, get to a Super Bowl. I understand all of that. But maybe these owners don't believe in paying that kind of money for your quarterback. And if that's the case, then you're not going to have a franchise quarterback. This is as close as you've gotten since Tom Brady. We'll take a break. Play of the day next. 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
4: Watch for possible slowing due to a stalled vehicle on the freeway reported on I-40 westbound. The vehicle will be at Carlisle. It's going to be off to the side on the shoulder. Approach with caution. Volume is starting to build up between Carlisle and the Big Eye. 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
2: Pitch swung on and hit high in the air. Deep right center field for Cody Clemens towards the big wall, and it's gone for a game-winning grand slam. And Cody Clemens has fulfilled the prophecy, and the Twins walk off the Royals for the second time in three dramatic days.
3: Yes, that's Roger Clemens' son. 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He's the second player in baseball history to hit a walk-off grand slam with two outs and his team trailing 3-0. That's courtesy of Treasure Island Baseball Network. 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Hi, Chris.
4: Hey, thanks, Dan. Hey, I got two things for you. Hey, I loved Indiana's football head coach Kurt Stignetti taking a healthy poke at the SEC. We all love to talk about greatest rivalries in sports, and it's always between teams. But, man, in college football, the SEC versus Big Ten for the foreseeable future may top them all. And as a fan of college football, I love the fact that it gets my mind off the transfer portal, NIL money, you know, all the ancillary stuff that has seemed to have taken over college football. And it brings us back to the essence of why we love college football, the great competition on and off the field. And it looks like a two-horse race to the Big Ten and the SEC. I can't wait. And also, Dan, since LeBron signed on as a free agent in Philly, there's been some banter of where LeBron ranks as far as top signings in Philly sports history. A lot of talk about Pete Rose, Saquon Barkley, Reggie White, Troy Vincent, even George McGinnis. But to me, one guy stands alone, Moses Malone. 5 All-Star selections, 2 All-NBA selections, and in his first season with the Sixers, he led them to a championship, and that year garnered NBA MVP and Finals MVP. I would think there's a short list of guys who've done that.
3: Yeah, but if you look at a free agent bargain, there's no better, bigger free agent bargain than LeBron James going to Philadelphia for basically nothing. Kurt Cignetti, the Indiana head coach, Big Ten Media Day, took a shot at the SEC.
5: The Big Ten is the best league in football, and a lot of really good football teams. It's hard to win on the road. Very physical football teams, very well coached. It definitely prepares you for the playoffs. There's no doubt about it. The numbers speak for themselves. I mean, we don't run a hype machine up here in the Midwest. We believe everything's earned, not given. And when we fall short, we say we fell short. We don't cry a river, whine, and complain, all right? And that's why we're the best.
3: When you've climbed Mount Everest, shout, you've earned it. Now, you're going to be coming back down off Mount Everest at some point, but you're up there at the top, go ahead and shout. I would love to have, you know, you have that sometimes, the Big Ten, ACC in basketball, where they start the season and everybody is matched up against somebody in the other conference. How about you had the Big Ten SEC? And you just play one game against the SEC. Now you can pick out whatever opponents you want to have, rotate it, whatever you want to do, home and home. But that would be fun. You want to talk about, you know, some money, ratings, you could do that. Have the Big Ten SEC matchup opening week if you wanted to. And all the hype going into that with those matchups, you know, half the games will be at the SEC home games and then the other half with the Big Ten. Or you want to have a neutral site with, let's say, Indiana facing off against Alabama. Neutral site? Okay. But it would be fun if, you know, if you had a schedule maker in college football, and we will have one eventually, we will have these kind of fun matchups. And Cignetti, go get him. Indiana won the national championship. It's okay. You're the king. Temporary, but you're the king. Carlos in South Carolina. Hi, Carlos.
6: Good morning. Second time, long time. 6'2", a slimming down, 320. Awesome. So the first time I called, I had the hard-hitting question about Russell Wilson, which was a better pickup, him or Sierra. I think we answered that question. So my new suggestion would be, poll question would be, what are the greatest American R&B bands, right? So when I think of R&B, greatest American bands, for me, I'm thinking about Frankie Beverly and Maze, Isley Brothers, who don't get enough credit to me, you know, Tony, those kind of bands. To me, those are the bands I grew up with. So I want to throw that out for a poll question. Thank y'all. Listen, and Paulie, bear down.
3: All righty. Thank you, Carlos. I'm not an expert on R&B. I don't know. Marvin, are you an expert on R&B?
7: I like to consider myself one. I'm going to say Earth, Wind & Fire would probably be the one seed for me.
3: I would second that.
7: So, Isley Brothers also, Parliament.
3: Commodores.
7: Sans Lionel Richie.
3: Spinners.
7: Oh.
3: Jason in L.A. Hi, Jason. What do you have for me?
8: How you doing, DP? Just calling. You know, I travel every week, so usually Wednesday and Thursday are my travel days. I love listening to your gamble podcast. The only reason why I miss Larry is he's the one guy that can never get the point spread, so I can never understand how this guy does business if he can never get the point spread right. But anyway, calling because of Ray. Ever since Ray joined, I know he is very detailed in what he does. I've made a lot more money than I have with him than I did with Dylan and Shay. So I think Ray is a great addition to that. Also, one last comment. I know you respectfully talk about Orson Welles' partner, a.k.a. Shay. I think you should have the Bat Grow make a shirt for Barb that has the letter I with a big heart, a picture of you with your shorts and your legs, and it says, I love Danny's stems.
3: All right. Thank you, Jace. Obviously, does listen to the podcast mentioning Shay's wife, Barb, and my legs, my stems. I'm going into the confessional. Not sure why, but I'm being told. I'm going in to be interrogated. 1 hour in the books on this Meat Friday. Two to go. Jeff Passan from the Mothership. 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
10: Watch for possible slowing due to police activity, Alameda at I-25. Looks like that's just a traffic stop. No new accidents are reported at this time. Delay-free conditions on I-25 northbound between Sunport and the Big I. And if you see a traffic tip, give us a ring on the new tip line, 505-883-8369.
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0: Draymond Green had some things to say about Jalen Brunson and the Knicks.
1: It's the New York Knicks, bro. They can afford it. You ain't got to take no discount. He the top guy. Let Josh Hart or somebody else take less. Like, they in my role, right? Let one of them take less. But guess what? Steph Curry ain't take a penny less.
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0: Like, if you have a great relationship with LeBron, I mean, what's it say about Golden State? That you could have stayed in California and you could have played with Steph Curry. And Golden State has whiffed on how many players in the last, 5 years? They were in the Giannis sweepstakes for a while, and you can't convince him to go? He might like Draymond Green.
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0: But you got to put up with Draymond Green every single day. That might get tiring.
2: This is Dan Patrick.
0: Hour two, and it's a Meat Friday. Come on in. Everybody's in a good mood. Even Todd, I think.
3: I'm in a great mood.
0: You know, I just had Big Day Ray say, if Paul...

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5: This report is sponsored by Mothers Against Drunk Driving.
6: Taking a look at conditions on Tramway, northbound north of I-40, north of Paseo. We're looking good and all the way to the westbound I-25 transition. And on Paseo, let's take a look at conditions there. Traffic is moving nicely overall between the river up to I-25, although traffic does build at Jefferson a bit. And if you have a traffic tip, give us a call on the new tip line at 505-883-8369.
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0: Draymond Green had some things to say about Jalen Brunson and the Knicks.
1: It's the New York Knicks, bro. They can afford it. You ain't got to take no discount. He the top guy. Let Josh Hart or somebody else take less. Like, they in my role, right? Let one of them take less. But guess what? Steph Curry ain't take a penny less.
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0: Like, if you have a great relationship with LeBron, I mean, what's it say about Golden State? That you could have stayed in California and you could have played with Steph Curry. And Golden State has whiffed on how many players in the last, 5 years? They were in the Giannis sweepstakes for a while, and you can't convince him to go? He might like Draymond Green.
2: Broadcasting from the man cave.
0: But you got to put up with Draymond Green every single day. That might get tired.
2: This is Dan Patrick.
0: We did it. We made it to the final hour this Meat Friday. I just went out and inspected the Rec-Tec grills. We got, Dylan, why don't you give the menu here?
3: Little rundown, Dan. Steakhouse day. Cowboy cut ribeyes, bone-in, of course. Mm-hmm. Porterhouse steaks. Mm-hmm. Wagyu tri-tip. Mm. Deconstructed wedge salad and lobster mac and cheese.
0: Okay. So the wedge salad isn't a wedge. You deconstruct the wedge.
3: Yeah, so it's the exact same ingredients, just chopped up wedge already.
0: Okay. Lobster mac and cheese has gotten Fritzy's attention.
4: Sounds so good.
0: Thank you, Todd. Meat courtesy of Heartland Steak Co. Stat of the day brought to you by Panini America, the official trading cards of the Dan Patrick Show. We've got some new additions here. We got some new shows coming up that we'll talk to you about, podcasts, some other things. And Todd goes, are we going to hire a human resources person? I go, I'm HR. He goes, I know, but, you know, we're kind of getting to be a little bit bigger company. Should we have HR?
4: Seemed like a reasonable question.
0: No, here's the thing. Is anybody?

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9: Good morning and a happy Friday. I'm KOB 4 meteorologist Amanda Galushka with your Friday forecast. We start this morning off with just a couple clouds out there, temperatures in the 70s and low 80s. And then we're going to really crank up those temperatures once again with highs getting close to that 100 degree marker. So heat advisories are in place from noon until 8 p.m. today. Make sure you're staying heat safety aware. A couple of isolated showers and storms will be possible today throughout the afternoon and evening. Then temperatures will fall to the low 70s tomorrow morning.
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0: 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Right, Todd? 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
10: Less than a week now until the NFL preseason kicks off. The Panthers and Cardinals meet in the Hall of Fame game next Thursday. Former Saints QB Drew Brees will be enshrined in Canton next weekend. He has asked Broncos coach and his former coach in New Orleans, Sean Payton, to be his presenter. And at 49ers camp, a familiar face is back. The Niners agreeing to a one-year, $7 million deal with veteran wideout Deebo Samuel. I'm Matt McCoy.
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0: All righty, last call for phone calls, what we learned. Once again, if you're just joining us, CBS put out a statement that they are putting Tony Romo on leave. I guess suspending him. I don't know if we're dealing with semantics here. But until further notice, J.J. Watt is going to be working with Jim Nantz and Tracy Wolfson. Can we find out if CBS has pregame, I should say preseason football games? Because I don't know if that's what they mean by J.J. working with Jim and Tracy, because that's the number one team. But J.J. Watt being elevated to the number one analyst, at least for the time being, with CBS. Let's see. Scott in Florida. Hi, Scott. What do you have for me today?
1: Hey, Dan. Thanks for taking my call. Second time, long time. 5'9", dad bod 180. Hey, I have a take on Baker and the Bucks. I think that the Bucks and really Jason Light are kind of doing him dirty. He's been a very good quarterback for us. He came in after Brady, which was no small feat, and he's carried us to the playoffs, and he deserves $46 to $52 million, I think. I don't know why the Bucks won't pay him for what he's done for us. Like, who else do they think they would get? I think that one of your guests said that maybe the Bucks aren't used to paying quarterbacks that much, and okay, fine. I think that might roll up to the Glazers ultimately, but let's get off my long talk.
0: Yeah, I don't understand it, but they might view it as we don't have to pay him. Let him play out this season, and then maybe if you want to franchise him. I don't know what they're doing with Vita Vea either, because that's a huge – he wants out. Baker didn't say he wants out. He just wants to be upgraded. He wants to be paid. Yeah, Paul?
2: Going back to the thing about Romo, your question was, does CBS have any national – preseason games? They have one, Bengals Eagles on CBS August 28th. That's week three of preseason.
0: Okay. Well, then maybe that's what they're talking about with JJ filling in for Tony Romo. Larry Fitzgerald, Hall of Famer, going to join us on the show coming up on Monday. This day in sports history, Paul.
2: I just have a couple for you, Dan. I got Enzo Ferrari, the race car driver, in 1932, retired from racing. In 1950, he launched a car dealership. Guess what the name of it was?
0: Ferrari.
2: That's right. And the baseball strike in 1981 was 7 weeks and came to an end on this date.
0: On this date, 1997, the A's traded Mark McGwire. He had 34 home runs at the time. He was sent to St. Louis for T.J. Matthews, Eric Ludwig, and Blake Stein. Who won that trade? Cardinals. On this date, 07, Celtics acquired Kevin Garnett from Minnesota. Two first-round picks and five players. Al Jefferson, Ryan Gomes, Gerald Green, Theo Ratliff, and Sebastian Telfair. Who won that trade? It's time for rhyme time. Todd?
3: Let's get it going.
0: Okay.
3: Russian money, desired deadline hurler. Russian money, desired deadline hurler.
4: Ruble Scooble?
3: That's Ruble Scooble. Very nice.
0: All right.
3: Pointing Hoopster Sports Award. Pointing
0: Sophie.
3: Hoopster.
0: Sophie.
3: And a sports award would be a...
0: Sophie Trophy.
3: Sophie Trophy. There you go. Governing Barty, Singer Wiz.
0: Khalifa FIFA.
3: FIFA Khalifa. There you go. Celebratory Paper, Head Hoosier. Celebratory Paper, Head Hoosier.
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3: 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Salt and Pepper Container, Bummed Buck.
0: Yes, Paul?
2: Shaker Baker.
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0: Sixers Elixirs.
3: Sixers Elixirs, very nice. Go-Go's lead singer, Bye Bye Bristol. Go-Go's lead singer, and recently Bye Bye Bristol. We're looking for Belinda and Linda.
0: Oh, Linda Cohn.
3: Belinda and Linda.
0: That one's not good.
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4: Placebo Debo.
3: Placebo Whoa! And Debo. Here's one. Presenting Breeze, Tennis's Hewitt. Presenting Breeze, Tennis's Hewitt.
0: Peyton Layton.
3: Peyton Layton. Layton Hewitt. Very nice. And Cher, Super Bowl halftime. And Cher, Super Bowl halftime.
5: Bunny yep. Sunny.
3: Sunny Bad Bunny. Let's do it in the order.
2: He runs a tight ship.
0: What are you, Alex Trebek here?
3: Prison stabbing weapon, PGA rival in ruin.
0: Shank.
4: Shiv Liv.
0: Shiv Liv. Oh.
3: And one more interesting one. British author and poet, spectacular for Spain. British author and poet, spectacular for Spain. Dahl Yamal. Dahl and Yamal. British author and poet Dahl? No, you're not familiar with him?
0: No.
3: All right, let's end on a better note. Years old, pig line.
0: Wait, is Dahl the one who did the children's books?
3: Yes,
0: and
3: that's
0: they have the Broadway show with John Lithgow.
3: That's the guy.
0: Okay.
3: That's the years old and pig line impersonation. You should get this one, Dan. Years old would be what? Someone's years old would be their age. Oh. And pig line impersonation that you do.
0: Cage, age.
3: Age, age,
0: no,
3: cage.
0: We're not doing it in the right order. Okay.
3: I don't like the other
0: I
3: one.
0: Want my pig.
3: And last, I got only one more here. I got Casey's Countdown. See ya, Saints. Casey's Countdown.
0: Taysom.
3: Taysom, Taysom. And there you go.
0: Hey,
3: we got it in. Thank you. Right. Thanks for humoring me.
0: Well done. Time. Yes, Marv.
5: I had one. Sorry. John Elway, Fritzy.
3: 7-Eleven, yes. Yes.
0: 11.
3: 7-Eleven.
0: 11.
3: We were looking for a name there. Thanks for listening to the show.
0: Todd, what did you learn today?
3: Sam in Tampa wants the incompetent and cheap Glazer ownership group to face more local criticism than they get.
0: How about you, Dylan?
4: The question was steak or rhyme time, and we got both.
0: Yeah, and they're both well done. Oh!
3: Oh, that was nice.
0: Thank you,
3: nice.
0: Marvin.
5: Jeff Passan is a small hall guy.
0: Yes, for a Hall of Fame. Paul, what did you learn today?
2: Romo on leave.
0: Todd, what did I learn today?
3: Chris in Syracuse believes the biggest acquisition in Philly sports history, Moses Malone.
0: 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Thanks for the phone calls, emails, tweets, the all-around support for Fritzy, Dylan, Marv, Paulie, yours truly, and the backroom guys. 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
15: In the NFL, wide receiver Deebo Samuel is headed back to the 49ers on a 1-year deal that could be worth up to $7 million. San Francisco selected Samuel in the second round of the 2019 NFL Draft. He was traded to the Commanders for a 5th-round pick in 2025. In New Orleans, the Saints are extending wide receiver Chris Olave on a 4-year deal that could be worth up to $132 million, 90 of that guaranteed. And in baseball, the Mets have traded reliever A.J. Minter to the Twins for 2 minor leaguers. And in Baltimore, with both of their catchers on the injured list, the Orioles traded for Tigers catcher Jake Rogers for a minor league pitcher. I'm Andy West with your iHeartRadio Sports Report.
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0: Draymond Green had some things to say about Jalen Brunson and the Knicks.
1: It's the New York Knicks, bro. They can't afford it. You ain't got to take no discount. He the top guy. Let Josh Hart or somebody else take less. Yeah. Like, they in my role, right? Let one of them take less. But guess what? Steph Curry ain't take a penny less.
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0: Like, if you have a great relationship with LeBron, I mean, what's it say about Golden State? That you could have stayed in California and you could have played with Steph Curry. And Golden State has whiffed on how many players in the last, 5 years? They were in the Giannis sweepstakes for a while, and you can't convince him to go? He might like Draymond Green.
2: Broadcasting from the man cave.
0: But you got to put up with Draymond Green every single day. That might get tiring.
2: This is Dan Patrick.
0: We did it. We did it collectively. I had the under, but we made it to Friday, a Meat Friday, hour one. Come on in, stay a while. A lot of things to talk about. Baker Mayfield is not happy. Police are not giving any more information about Kyle Shanahan. And the WNBA has another problem. We say good morning if you're watching on Peacock. Thank you for downloading the app and our radio affiliates over 400 cities carrying the program. Phone calls always welcome, 877-3DP-SHOW. Tyler has one job today, answering the phone calls as only he can. Todd's here. Dylan is here. Dylan doing double duty as a Danette and also Meat Friday. In case you're wondering what's on the menu, Dylan, what do we have?
3: It's another little steakhouse theme day, Dan.
0: Okay.
3: So we've got cowboy cut ribeyes, porterhouse steaks, Wagyu tri-tip, a deconstructed wedge salad.
0: Which means?
3: It's just I chopped the lettuce up.
0: Oh.
3: It's not like the wedge. It's the wedge chopped.
0: So it's not a wedge?
3: No, it's an unwedged wedge salad.
0: Okay.
3: And lobster mac and cheese.
0: 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Yes, Todd.
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0: Yeah,
4: 902.20 I did.
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0: 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Twitter handle at dpshow. Let me start with the Baker Mayfield situation. We've discussed this. I think that he has performed admirably for the Tampa Bay Buccaneers. We always attach the salary, though. It's, okay, is it commensurate to what you're getting paid? It's a sliding scale. Baker Mayfield at $36, $35 million a year. Okay. Had a good year last year. Previous year had a great year. You got a division that's getting tougher and not a foregone conclusion where you just win nine games, you're going to win this division. Baker Mayfield thinks he's being disrespected, and he said the quiet part out loud.
1: Disappointing in that regard to not have, you know, to feel disrespected a little bit. And that's really the disappointing part, to feel undervalued after, you know, thinking you've earned it. This is not a poor me thing. There's a lot of other people that have it way worse off, but I can sit here and look at other quarterbacks and peers and evaluate myself based on that and put myself in certain categories that I deserve to be compensated for that. And I think I'm a franchise quarterback. I've been told I'm a franchise quarterback. It's been said publicly from ownership down here. And so to not have a deal done is very disappointing.
0: Now, I don't know if somebody followed up in the media and said, okay, where would you place yourself? Because I would want to know. If I look at some of these salaries, Jalen Hurts is at $51 million. Is he Jalen Hurts? Is he Sam Darnold? Sam Darnold's $35 million. So he's already in that category. Sam won a Super Bowl. But is he Daniel Jones? He's making around 44, 45. Deshaun Watson, 44, 45 million. Like, where do you place yourself would be my question, just so I would get an understanding. And I don't know about this business philosophy, this strategy with Baker Mayfield. Unless he's gotten to the point where, hey, this is training camp, Vita Vea wants out. Like, things are starting to unravel just a little bit. And I don't know if saying it publicly, hey, I'm being disrespected, if that helps. Because it's personal for you. It's not personal for management, ownership. Like, they can't attach emotion to this. They have to be very pragmatic and saying, hey, here's where we see you. Here's the slot. Here's the sweet spot. And what's Baker Mayfield going to do? You're going to have to play out this year. Then you can go wherever you want to go after that. But they can franchise tag you. And then you might be there for, you know, 2 years. This year's salary, and then I think franchise tag is around $46, $47 million for quarterbacks. But if I'm Tampa, are we rebuilding? And maybe we don't even know we're rebuilding. How good are we? Yes, you lost Mike Evans. Still a good team. But that division is going to be a lot more challenging, I think. But we'll check in. Rick Stroud, who we haven't had on in a little while. He's their great reporter in Tampa. He'll join us coming up in a little bit. Poll question for the first hour of the program is what, Dylan?
2: We got one from Todd to kick things off.
0: Okay.
2: Baker Mayfield, .. Preach on, preacher, or keep it in-house, dude.
0: Well, this is Baker Mayfield. Like, that personality is what you love about Baker Mayfield. And, you know, if you look at the headline, it's not, he went, didn't go scorched earth, but you got that feeling from the headlines, like, oh, whoa. Yeah, disrespected. Okay. I mean, that's the word that jumps out there, but this is who Baker Mayfield is. He's out in front. He's going to say what he feels. If he feels disrespected, okay, then figure out how do you respect him? What is a respectable number there? That's what I would be curious about. But we see these other quarterbacks. I mean, Dak Prescott's never been the best quarterback in the NFL, but he's the highest paid. I mean, do other quarterbacks feel disrespected because of that? Kirk Cousins always got a fully guaranteed contract. He wasn't anywhere near the best quarterback in the NFL. It's all about timing, and it's about leverage. Now, if Baker Mayfield had not last year's

0: season, last season, but the season before that, now you probably have a little bit more leverage. Is he a $45 million quarterback? Maybe in their eyes? Probably so. Is he Jalen Hurts? Probably not. Yeah, Dylan.
1: Yeah, it's kind of funny because I think it was 2018, Matt Ryan became the first $30 million quarterback. Mm-hmm. And now, only 8 years later, that is like considered sort of lower end of the barrel money for a quarterback.
0: Yeah. Well, look at receivers. When somebody got to 20 or 21 and we went, oh my goodness. And then it was 30. Now we got defensive players making 40. It's going to continue to go up. The question is, and, you know, we've said this before about Jerry Jones with Micah Parsons. He could have gotten him at a cheaper price earlier, chose to play the game, and then decided to trade him. But he could have kept him if he wanted to. It's rare when you say, you know what, let's see how this plays out. And it, you know, plays out where you get somebody for less than what they were negotiating for. So if I'm Tampa, I got to decide, do I want Baker Mayfield? I got to decide at what price I want Baker Mayfield, because the following year, he's going to be more expensive just because of, you know, the quarterback next guy up mentality. Can you get him for less than $50 million? At the going rate, if I'm Baker Mayfield or his agent, I'm better than Daniel Jones. You can count on me over Deshaun Watson. Although we have to kind of take Deshaun Watson out of this, because that was desperation by the Cleveland Browns. The Colts, I still don't understand why they did this with Daniel Jones, but you know, that's okay. It's their money, their quarterback. But I think Baker Mayfield probably thinks he's a $50 million a year quarterback. But if Jalen Hurts is at 51 and he's accomplished, I can't pay him more than that. Although that doesn't mean he's not going to want more than that. Yeah, Paulie.
2: It does seem like a prudent move by Tampa. If they regress, if he regresses, Baker Mayfield, they're not locked into anything. Yeah, will they have to pay him $15 million more on the next contract, 4 years, $200 million? Yeah. But the danger is he balls out and is a complete free agent and Pittsburgh calls or another team calls.
0: Yeah, I don't know the philosophy, but that's why we'll have Rex Stroud on of what is the mentality of the Tampa Bay Buccaneers. I get a kick out of, and I understand the hype machine. You got to report on things, or you got to kind of create things. NFL reporters talking about somebody had a great day in camp. Somebody threw two interceptions. Somebody threw three touchdown passes. I want to take you back to when Ja'Marr Chase came out of LSU as a rookie. Do you remember social media talking about all the drops? Oh, my gosh. This guy can't hold on to the football. He went on to have over 1,400 yards and 13 touchdowns as a rookie and is widely considered one of the top two or three receivers in the game. But we get caught up in that. He's dropping the ball. Oh, my goodness. Well, he's going to be a bust. And then all of a sudden it's like, never mind. It's something to say in training camp. Marvin Harrison struggling with drops. Okay, let me see what happens when the season starts. It'd be like if somebody says, man, you know who is balling out? Shedeur Sanders. Two touchdown passes, no interceptions. I'd be like, does he have pads on? Are they playing? Is he wearing shorts? Has he got flip-flops on? Is the defense able to hit him? Like, those are things I just go, okay, I know it gives us content. You're searching for content here, but I have to laugh when these headlines, you know, Baker Mayfield's a headline. Vita Vea, that's a headline. That's real. Somebody dropped, like that to me is not. Like stats in training camp. There's probably some guys. I mean, I counted all my shots that I made in warmups when I was in college. I'm being like, man, I'm killing it. Yeah, go sit down, golden boy. Okay. Yeah, Paulie.
2: What if we made like a negative version of it? Shedeur Sanders is 12 for 12 during a scrimmage. And then we say, you know, the Browns defense does not look good this year. That's the problem.
0: Yeah, you can spin it any way you want. Yes, Marvin.
3: Yeah, my favorite thing was training camp Hall of Famers. For me, first ballot, Kevin Cobb. of the Philadelphia Eagles. Boy, they were like Cobb or Vic. I was like, are you serious?
0: Kevin Cobb, though, he got paid, didn't he? Didn't he suffer a concussion? I think bad concussion. What other poll question do we have for the first hour?
1: Favorite cut of steak, Dan, since we're having a little steak day. Are you a ribeye, strip, a filet, or an other guy?
0: Probably a strip. Because I always think of New York strip. I always think of a steak. It's New York, and it's usually New York strip. So I would say that. Yeah, New York strip. Oh, by the way, Deebo Samuel back with the Niners. And the Niners got a lot of questions. If I start to look at everything that's going on. So you had quarterback. They split quarterback games last year, 9-8, I think. So Purdy and Jones, I think Purdy had 9 starts and Mac Jones had 8. Mike Evans missed 9 games last season. Ricky Pearsall could be out for the year. Kittle coming off an injury. Deebo and Christian McCaffrey consistently banged up. So, and you got a coach who's banged up as well. So the injuries, they just keep mounting for the Niners. But we'll get to that story about information on this Kyle Shanahan car accident because, I mean, once again, if you tell me up front your coach involved in a car accident, he is non-life-threatening injuries, we hope to have him back to start training camp. Okay. But all of a sudden, it's information that's now leaking out. Nothing leaked out for 11 days. But it just feels like this makes me question it even more. And then the police aren't going to give us information. TMZ, I think, filed a report. They wanted to, maybe it's the Freedom of Information Act. They were hoping to get, and the police said no. Palo Alto police said, no, we're not releasing any other information. Why? What is it that they don't want us to see? Now, is it available for us to be able to see this or read this? So I just want to make sure that, but TMZ is asking for this. But, you know, from what I read, Palo Alto police are not giving up any more information, even dash cam video, like nothing, which makes me wonder even more. Why or why not? All right, 877-3DP show. Get to your phone calls on this Meet Friday. We'll check in with the Tampa Bay Buccaneers. WNBA, I don't know if how many days they can go without making a headline that they don't want, but they did it again, and it has to do with something they put on social media, took down off social media, which made me question it even more. We're back after this, Dan Patrick Show. We mentioned the Meat Friday. And once again, when we get the package from Heartland Steak, it's like Christmas where you look and go, okay, this is what Meat Friday is going to be. 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
12: Well, Dan, I'm feeling a little disrespected. I'm a little undervalued by you, quite frankly. I've been on, you know, McAfee and Rich Eisen, but you finally got around to me. But yeah, let's start with Baker because that seems to be the headlines. He kind of went after his ownership a little bit yesterday.
4: Okay, help me understand this business strategy with Baker. I mean, this, you know, fits with his personality, but I don't know what kind of number he's looking for and if ownership is going to acquiesce to this.
12: Yeah, well, I think he was looking, you know, as much as the number, obviously, that was, it would have begun with a five, I think, is in 50-something million. But the years is what really was disappointing to him as much as anything. And they felt like they came down. I'm sure that they probably started at 4 years. And we're talking about guaranteed money, right, because that's really all that matters. You know, I think they felt like they moved to three, and the Glazers were insisting on two. And if you feel or you're being told you're a franchise quarterback, I think most guys would expect more than 2 years. And to be honest with you, Dan, I mean, this franchise, the $30 million or $33 million that Baker has averaged the last 3 years, that's the most money they've ever paid a quarterback. They never pay quarterbacks. I mean, you go back to Doug Williams before the Glazers, Steve Young, Vinny Testaverde, Trent Dilfer, Jameis Winston. Those guys never made second contracts. So I think the valuation of the position is kind of shocking to the Glazers a little bit. They say they love Baker, and I believe they do. But, you know, it wasn't going to happen for him for 2 years. He just didn't think that was something that he felt he had earned more than that after the last 3 years that he's put in here.
4: Okay, so what happens?
12: Well, I think, you know, they can say that it's not going to be an effect on his team. Baker is best when he's backed into a corner. We all know that. Walk on at Texas Tech, walk on at Oklahoma, win the Heisman, all that kind of stuff. But I think you have to kind of look and say, okay, what happened in the offseason? Mike Evans decides to go to San Francisco. They offered him more money to stay. He didn't stay for whatever reason. And then you have Vita Vea saying he wants to be traded, not a new contract. I want out of here. And then fortunately for him, he got the, I got a tweaked back situation so I don't get fined $50,000 a day. And then now you have Baker. So, you know, when guys in that locker room see they're not taking care of Baker, they're not taking care of Vita, I got to believe that they have talks and it's probably not a good vibe. But you know that Baker's going to go out there and play with his hair on fire. And that's really all that matters at the end of the day is just how hard he goes. And hopefully he'll be healthy. That's another thing. He's the only one of three guys, Dan, that started all 3 years every game. But he's played, but he's not played well at times because of the injuries that he's had.
4: So how does this go bad?
12: It goes bad if Baker gets hurt, it goes really bad for Baker. He's no security after this year. It goes bad if they get to the end of the year. And, you know, Baker, if he has a good year, they can franchise tag him. I know there's a lot of dead money, but they, you know, the cap is you know, hocus pocus stuff anyway. They'll move money around. So they'll try to lock him up. But, I mean, I could see Baker getting to the end of the year if he had a great year and saying, I don't want to be franchised. You guys had your chance before the season. You know, this is kind of what he's been, Mr. You know, shoulder chip. So I don't really know, but they have a chance to win this division. It's gotten a little better. They're still, I think, the best team in the division, and winning kind of cures everything. I mean, it's not impossible that, you know, they've done this with other players, including Mike Evans. When you get through the season, Mike Evans didn't want to talk about a contract. He was in his last year. But right before free agency, they gave him, you know, 2 years, $52 million, and everybody was happy. So there'll be time, franchise tag, hold places for guys to get longer term deals. So we'll see how it goes. It all depends on how he plays.
4: Well, and that's different to Vita Vea saying it. I don't want to hear about a contract. I want out. Right. What's the likelihood that he'll be traded?
12: I think it's probably very slim to none. They need him in their defense. I talked to Todd Bowles last year, and he said, that's the one guy I have no one I can replace him with. You know, he occupies two guys on every play. But when you're 31 years old and you're way upwards of 355 pounds, probably, no one's actually gotten on a scale next to him. So I don't know what he weighs, but, you know, that's a tough thing. But he's making $17 million. I think they could just juice up this year, give him, you know, get him into the 20s for this season, let him become a free agent after this season. And if they do that, he'd be in the top 10, which is where he belongs as far as pay goes. And maybe everybody's happy, but he is here. He has that back tweak. He hasn't walked out of camp. He's not being fined. So those are all good signs that maybe they can work something out.
4: Always great to talk to you, Rick. Thanks. Thank you.
12: Thanks. Good seeing you, Dan.
4: That's Rick Stroud. Covers the Buccaneers for Tampa Bay Times Sports Day Tampa Bay podcast. You know, you look at the NFC South. I've always thought that the Falcons were on the verge. Always on the verge. Like, that offense is too good. And you turn in an 8-9 season. I think the defense is underrated, but I think Tua, if healthy, could have a really great year with all those weapons. Like, he should have a great year. Let's put it that way. Panthers made the playoffs. I think the Saints are sneaky good. And then you bring in Tampa Bay. I don't think there's a Super Bowl contender out of that group. And if there was or is, I would probably say maybe the Falcons, but I would probably go kicking and screaming with that pick. But still, you can win that division. Do I think that they'll give Baker? Now, I wouldn't give a franchise quarterback 2 years. I do think that's disrespectful. You either want him or you don't. And I think that's probably the problem that he has. It's like, wait a minute, 2 years? Like, we're going to be back doing this in another year, and I don't want to be in that situation. Can you get this done for 3 years? 3 years, $150 million. Is that what it's going to take? Guaranteed money, all of that? Maybe. And as Rick said, do I give Vita Vea a couple more million dollars? Let's just get through this year. And then at that age, that size, then maybe you let him test the free agent market. But with Baker, if he's your guy, show him that he's your guy. Get a couple of phone calls in here. 877-3DP show. Jim in Tampa. Hi, Jim. What do you have for me today?
11: Hey, Dan. How are you
4: good
11: today?
4: Sir.
11: A long time. First time, long time.
4: All right.
11: So I've been down here in Tampa market for quite a while. And it seems to me as if there's an undercurrent of teams kind of sabotaging their talent, sabotaging their, you know, what's gotten them to the good. For example, the next one you're going to see here is the Marlins, where they're pushing out to have them move up to another stadium, whereas right now they're on fire in the stadium they're in. And all these little changes are just unexplainable by, you know, a fan like myself that watches these guys from the Lightning to, you know, every one of them. They just yank the talent, it seems.
4: Yeah, but I'm just talking about the Tampa Bay Buccaneers, not, you know, the Lightning or, you know, the Rays. This is just about football with Baker Mayfield. And he had comments. I just don't understand that. And when Rick Stroud said ownership doesn't pay quarterbacks, well, come on in to, you know, the nowadays NFL. You know, this isn't the 90s, 2000. It's you got to pay your quarterback. Are you going to go out and find somebody that you can bring in and go, yeah, we're fine with that? Are you trying to win? Do you want an upgraded quarterback? Do you want to keep this guy? Do you want to show him respect and give him 3 years? If not, then let him walk. Let Vita Vea walk. Trade him. Start over. If you want to get a cheap quarterback, draft one. Yeah, Paulie.
13: It does feel in the NFL now, like you said, at some point you aspire to pay your quarterback $250 million. That means you found him. When they gave Joe Burrow the money with the Bengals, that's a win.
4: Yeah, it's kind of mind-boggling when you think about what is your philosophy here. And maybe you're fine with, we hope to make the playoffs. But do you hope to go far in the playoffs? And if you're going to do that, you're going to need Baker Mayfield. And you're going to need Vita Vea. Those are two really good players. Yeah, Paul?
13: The NFC South is such a weird division. 3 8-win teams last year and a 6-win team. All four teams were outscored by their opponents last year.
4: Yeah.
13: Is there a contender in the group?
4: No. No. The Falcons could be. But, you know, they might have 8-9 or 9-8 written all over them as well. Buddha in San Francisco. Good morning, Buddha.
14: Nobody. Happy Meat Friday, boys. Let's go, Marvin. Dan, the Baker Mayfield situation is fascinating because, I mean, if you were to play the whose stats would you want game, I mean, he's put up the stats that would garner a way higher salary, in my opinion. I don't know. We'll see. But I'm super excited about getting Debo back, Dan. I mean, getting him back into the Niners lineup is like, he's definitely like one of those guys that you were talking about earlier this week who are not all-stars, but they're just super important and popular amongst the fans and players on the team. Like, I was thinking about Kyle Juszczyk the other day when you guys were talking about it on the show. And lastly, Dan, the real reason why I'm calling, Fritzy got me all fired up about the first bites situation. This hits home for me. Like, this is such a Fritzy-like topic. Like, finding the negative in the server, checking in on him, and making sure his meal is satisfying. Like, I would tell my servers at the restaurant, like, don't check in on Fritzy unless he's had, like, 11 bites.
4: Thank you, Buddha. And Todd went to dinner, and the waiter came around and said, how are first bites?
15: I love when they check in on you, and I'm a very good tipper. And if they do things like that, I will add to whatever the 20, 25%, whatever I have in mind. But the first bites phrase just for some reason turns me off.
4: It seems harmless.
15: It does seem harmless. And it's not. And they're not meant to make it feel awkward, but I'd rather them just say something, just checking, you guys got everything? Is everything warm? Can I get you anything else? A refill on drinks? But how are first bites? I don't know why that bothers me so much.
4: Yeah, Paul.
13: I looked up on WebMD about anxiety and being offended. And they say you bother you, not the other person bothers you.
15: That's probably very
13: It's a can of worms, Todd, but I'm reading off the website.
15: The waiter is well-intended. There are nice intentions there. I just don't like that phrase. That's
4: Josh in Texas. Hi, Josh. What do you have for me today?
16: Good morning. 59195. I had a quick question about like journalistic integrity between like the Kyle Shanahan story and then LeBron making a deal with ESPN. It just kind of got me thinking that, you know, the line between journalistic integrity and conflict of interest has kind of gotten blurry.
4: Oh, no, it's blurred. Yeah. I mean, few places do have lines. Other ones have blurred the lines. Absolutely. And LeBron's people came back and said that they have no plans to do a documentary with ESPN. Whether that's true or not, but this was reported that they were in, you know, there's talks of doing. Now, if they don't do a documentary, I'm going to be shocked. Yeah, Paulie.
13: Maverick Carter said there's no type of Last Dance documentary because we don't know when the last dance is.
4: Yeah, that's what I said yesterday. If you are doing a documentary and this is the last year, then that's breaking news, in my opinion, because I think there's a chance LeBron plays another year, 2 years. But yes, and I've talked about this with about ESPN, with Shanahan, and we've discussed this already, but it's not just ESPN. There's a lot of, hey, you help me, I'll help you. That goes on. You know, you're trading. Hey, I'll help you here. You help me here. That's how you get inside information. But this one, given the timing of it, no information, 11 days, people knew about it, waited. Niners announce it. Now, all of a sudden, Shefty tweets it a minute later at 12:01. And then 12:02, there's an article. That, to me, is something that is scripted, that is planned. I have a problem with that. Let's see. How about Sam in Tampa? Hi, Sam.
17: Hi, Dan. Thanks for taking my call. I'm a big fan, always been for a long time. I just wanted to say, make a comment about the Bucs. I'm from Tampa. I'm a Buccaneers fan. I've been, you know, go Tampa Bay. What Baker said yesterday about the Glazers, at least half of the fan base in Tampa feel that the Glazers are the problem at the Bucs. But the sports media especially, but media generally in Tampa, and I'm going to call them out. I know you had Rick Stroud on. They never mentioned the Glazers' name. If they win something, they mention their name. But if you recall, what I see similarities actually right now with what they did, the Glazers did after they cut Gruden, and we went on a 12-year no playoff run, the worst along with the Cleveland Browns. They were the reason because they took all the money invested in Manchester United, and actually they destroyed Manchester United as well because they're incompetent and cheap. But now this year you got Villa requested trade. This is Baker. Evans is gone. Levante David retired. It all starts like in any organization. It starts with the ownership, with the man on top.
4: Yeah.
17: And I'm just sick and tired that the sports media in Tampa don't talk about the Glazers. It's all them. They're just incompetent and they're cheap. I mean, how could you let Evans go? And now,
4: but if it's true you offered Evans more money to stay and he decided not to, that to me tells me a little bit more about what's going on with that organization. But thank you, Sam. I appreciate your passion. If you're the Glazers and you're in the money-making business, do you make more money if your team is better? Do you make more money if you're going to the playoffs? I would think that increases the value of the franchise. They're good enough business people that they got a soccer team, maybe the soccer team, and you got the Tampa Bay Buccaneers. But as far as the media not calling them out, I don't know. I don't know the local angles here. I don't know that aspect of this. All I can look at is from afar and see that Baker Mayfield is being disrespected if you give him a 2-year deal. That's not a franchise quarterback. Vita Vea wanting out tells me a little bit more, and maybe there's more to the Mike Evans not wanting to stay. I mean, this is Hall of Famer. He should have retired as a Tampa Bay Buccaneer. But Tom Brady wanted to go there. But he wanted to go there because he wanted to play for that coach, and he knew he had weapons. He knew that he had an easier path probably to get win the division, get to the playoffs, get to a Super Bowl. I understand all of that. But maybe these owners don't believe in paying that kind of money for your quarterback. And if that's the case, then you're not going to have a franchise quarterback. This is as close as you've gotten since Tom Brady. We'll take a break. Play of the day next. 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
27: President Trump is suggesting he could withdraw Todd Blanche's nomination for attorney general until 2 Republican holdouts are out of office. On Thursday, Trump said he has no objection to temporarily withdrawing the nomination if Senators John Cornyn and Tom Tillis do not do the right thing. Cornyn and Tillis have both expressed reservations about confirming Blanche over Trump's proposed anti-weaponization fund. Reports say Elon Musk plans to spend at least $100 million to help Republicans in the upcoming midterm elections.
28: Reports say the world's richest man has authorized his super PAC to spend the money in at least 8 states to help Republicans in November. Musk's efforts will focus on voters who typically are less likely to vote in a non-presidential election year. Musk was a big backer of President Trump in 2024, followed by a falling out over policy issues. Since then, Musk has been seen with Trump at events, and it appears the two have reconciled. I'm Scott Carr in Washington.
27: That's politics. I'm Wendy Swanson.
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2: Pitch swung on and hit high in the air. Deep right center field for Cody Clemens towards the big wall, and it's gone for a game-winning grand slam. And Cody Clemens has fulfilled the prophecy, and the Twins walk off the Royals for the second time in three dramatic days.
3: Yes, that's Roger Clemens' son. 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He's the second player in baseball history to hit a walk-off grand slam with two outs and his team trailing 3-0. That's courtesy of Treasure Island Baseball Network. 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Hi, Chris.
4: Hey, thanks, Dan. Hey, I got two things for you. Hey, I loved Indiana's football head coach Kurt Stignetti taking a healthy poke at the SEC. We all love to talk about greatest rivalries in sports, and it's always between teams. But, man, in college football, the SEC versus Big Ten for the foreseeable future may top them all. And as a fan of college football, I love the fact that it gets my mind off the transfer portal, NIL money, you know, all the ancillary stuff that has seemed to have taken over college football. And it brings us back to the essence of why we love college football, the great competition on and off the field. And it looks like a two-horse race to the Big Ten and the SEC. I can't wait. And also, Dan, since LeBron signed on as a free agent in Philly, there's been some banter of where LeBron ranks as far as top signings in Philly sports history. A lot of talk about Pete Rose, Saquon Barkley, Reggie White, Troy Vincent, even George McGinnis. But to me, one guy stands alone, Moses Malone. 5 All-Star selections, 2 All-NBA selections, and in his first season with the Sixers, he led them to a championship, and that year garnered NBA MVP and Finals MVP. I would think there's a short list of guys who've done that.
3: Yeah, but if you look at a free agent bargain, there's no better, bigger free agent bargain than LeBron James going to Philadelphia for basically nothing. Kurt Cignetti, the Indiana head coach, Big Ten Media Day, took a shot at the SEC.
5: The Big Ten is the best league in football, and a lot of really good football teams. It's hard to win on the road. Very physical football teams, very well coached. It definitely prepares you for the playoffs. There's no doubt about it. The numbers speak for themselves. I mean, we don't run a hype machine up here in the Midwest. We believe everything's earned, not given. And when we fall short, we say we fell short. We don't cry a river, whine, and complain. All right? And that's why we're the best.
3: When you've climbed Mount Everest, shout, you've earned it. Now, you're going to be coming back down off Mount Everest at some point, but you're up there at the top. Go ahead and shout. I would love to have, you know, you have that sometimes the Big Ten, ACC in basketball, where they start the season and everybody is matched up against somebody in the other conference. How about you had the Big Ten SEC and you just play one game against the SEC. Now you can pick out whatever opponents you want to have, rotate it, whatever you want to do, home and home. But that would be fun. You want to talk about, you know, some money, ratings, you could do that. Have the Big Ten SEC matchup opening week if you wanted to. And all the hype going into that with those matchups, you know, half the games will be at the SEC home games and then the other half with the Big Ten. Or you want to have a neutral site with, let's say, Indiana facing off against Alabama. Neutral site? Okay. But it would be fun if, you know, if you had a schedule maker in college football, and we will have one eventually, we will have these kind of fun matchups. And Cignetti, go get him. Indiana won the national championship. It's okay. You're the king. Temporary, but you're the king. Carlos in South Carolina. Hi, Carlos.
6: Good morning. Second time, long time. 6'2", a slimming down, 320. Awesome. So the first time I called, I had the hard-hitting question about Russell Wilson, which was a better pickup, him or Sierra. I think we answered that question. So my new suggestion would be, poll question would be, what are the greatest American R&B bands, right? So when I think of R&B, greatest American bands, for me, I'm thinking about Frankie Beverly and Maze, Ozzy Brothers, who don't get enough credit to me, you know, Tony, those kind of bands. To me, those are the bands I grew up with. So I want to throw that for a poll question. Thank y'all. Listen, and Paulie, bear down.
3: All righty. Thank you, Carlos. I'm not an expert on R&B. I don't know. Marvin, are you an expert on R&B?
7: I like to consider myself one. I'm going to say Earth, Wind & Fire would probably be the one seed for me.
3: I would second that.
7: So, Isley Brothers also, Parliament.
3: Commodores.
7: Sans Lionel Richie.
3: Spinners.
7: Oh.
3: Jason in L.A. Hi, Jason. What do you have for me?
8: How you doing, DP? Just calling, you know, I travel every week, so usually Wednesday and Thursday are my travel days. I love listening to your Gamble podcast. The only reason why I miss Larry is he's the one guy that can never get the point spread, so I can never understand how this guy does business if he can never get the point spread right. But anyway, calling because of Ray. Ever since Ray joined, I know he is very detailed in what he does. I've made a lot more money than I have with him than I did with Dylan and Shay. So I think Ray is a great addition to that. Also, one last comment. I know you respectfully talk about Orson Welles' partner, a.k.a. Shay. I think you should have the Bat Grow make a shirt for Barb that has the letter I with a big heart, a picture of you with your shorts and your legs, and it says, I love Danny's stems.
3: All right. Thank you, Jace. Obviously, does listen to the podcast mentioning Shay's wife, Barb, and my legs, my stems. I'm going into the confessional. Not sure why, but I'm being told. I'm going in to be interrogated. 1 hour in the books on this Meat Friday. Two to go. Jeff Passan from the Mothership. 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
19: We're talking about peacocks.
20: A peacock is specifically the male. The peahen is the female. They are not native to the United States, although they thrive in coastal, warmish areas.
19: So when you see that thing fully displayed, when that peacock wants to have a little good time with a peahen, that thing may go 5 to 7 feet in every direction.
20: That's the whole point of those feathers. Again, the peacocks will use it to try to ward off or intimidate trespassers in their territory, but for the most part, the whole thing is to impress the peahens.
19: And they will shake those feathers, and the shaking isn't just like, hey, look how pretty. Mm-hmm. Science has discovered semi-recently those vibrations are in lockstep with the peafowl's head feathers that they used to think were just for show, mm-hmm. but now they realize they vibrate at the same intensity and that they can actually, you know, sort of feel when those tail feathers are vibrating in their direction through their head feathers.
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0: Draymond Green had some things to say about Jalen Brunson and the Knicks.
1: It's the New York Knicks, bro. They can afford it. You ain't got to take no discount. He's the top guy. Let Josh Hart or somebody else take less. Like, they in my role, right? Let one of them take less. But guess what? Steph Curry ain't take a penny less.
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0: Like, if you have a great relationship with LeBron, I mean, what's it say about Golden State? That you could have stayed in California and you could have played with Steph Curry. And Golden State has whiffed on how many players in the last, 5 years? They were in the Giannis sweepstakes for a while, and you can't convince him to go? He might like Draymond Green.
2: Broadcasting from the man cave.
0: But you got to put up with Draymond Green every single day. That might get tiring.
2: This is Dan Patrick.
0: Hour two, and it's a Meat Friday. Come on in. Everybody's in a good mood. Even Todd, I think.
3: I'm in a great mood.
0: You know, I just had Big Day Ray say, if Paulie sat in the back row with you, would you get as loose as you do now that Dylan is in the back row with you?
3: I think it's more like the glass partition is down and it just seems like more of a, you know, comfortable kind of, I don't know, yeah, more family friendly kind of environment, not having like some kind of blockade up.
0: Okay.
3: And we hit it off pretty good. We have a similar sense of humor.
0: Okay.
3: So it's not one versus another. It's just the way things were and the way things are now. I don't know.
0: Yes, Marvin?
4: Dylan is entertained by Fritzy. Whereas I'm not sure if Seton and McLovin were necessarily entertained by
0: Fritzy. That's true. And I think Paulie can be entertained by Fritzy. I don't know if he is entertained by Fritzy. Yes, Paul.
5: I'm mostly entertained by Fritzy, but there are some frustrations. I think he and I are much better now. Here's my analysis of Dylan in the back row. Dylan's been here a long time, but he's new to sitting next to Fritzy. So all Fritzy's stories that he's told us for many, many, many years, he has a whole new audience now next to him.
0: Well, what happens during the commercial break is Fritzy knows we've heard everything, so he bothers everybody else in the building. Dylan is very nice. You are very receptive to whatever Todd is saying, but Fritzy will seek out anybody to talk to.
3: I'm just getting my steps in when I go around making my laps around the town here.
0: Stat of the day, brought to you by Panini America, the official trading cards of the Dan Patrick Show. You got the AIG Women's Open going on right now, one of the year's toughest tests. And you can witness this on NBC and Peacock August 1st and 2nd. You can also see this show on Peacock. Thank you for downloading the app. Say good morning to our radio affiliates. Dylan has the honors of Meat Friday menu.
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0: Who has it better than we do?
7: Nobody.
0: Kind of a quiet week, training camp-wise. Debo Samuel back with the 49ers, and it looked like they were going to have a strength would be their receivers. You get Kittle back, but, you know, he's coming off injury. There's a lot of people coming off injuries. Ricky Pearsall, who was shot a couple of years ago. I don't know if he's going to be able to play this season. And it just feels, you've got the Brandon Ayuk situation, which is a mess. You still have Christian McCaffrey. Brock

0: to that guy who's coming in and taking my job, even though it's inevitable. But Tyler Allgeier, who's rushed for 1,000 yards, I think, at least once in his career, he's had a nice career. Yeah, Paulie?
1: Yeah, you go back to 2022, like you said, he had 1,000 yards, Allgeier. Then they brought in Bijan Robinson.
0: Yes.
1: Now he's got to do Jeremiah Love. This guy's fighting the good fight.
0: Yes, Dylan.
2: Yeah, Allgeier, though, they would love to use him at the goal line. He actually picked off a lot of touchdowns the last season.
0: He had eight.
2: Yeah.
0: Eight touchdowns last year. The Niners have had injury issues. Mike Evans missed 9 games last season. Pearsall could be out for the year. Debo is back, but he's been banged up. Christian McCaffrey's been banged up. George Kittle coming off an injury. Brock Purdy as well. And you got your coach who, I don't think he was listed on the injury report, but Kyle Shanahan. I haven't seen him in practice. Now, the interview that he did with reporters, no cameras were allowed. And that might be because of surgery, stitches, broken nose. But I have not seen any video of Shanahan being there at practice. I'm assuming he is, but we're just, for some reason, we don't get much information when it has to do with the 49ers. 877-3DP-SHOW. Email address, dp@danpatrick.com. Twitter handle, @DPShow. Poll question for hour two is going to be what, Dylan?
2: Well, we've got another banger from Todd off of the MLB trade deadline that is looming.
0: Okay.
2: If the Dan Patrick Show was a sports team, who should the host trade ASAP before the deadline? Do we even need to put this out to the people, or do we already know the answer?
0: Well, I have to look at market value. There's nobody like Todd in the business. But you got to be ready to take Todd. I don't know his market value. I don't know if I should be going down this road on a Friday. Well, you know, Todd came up with it. Todd, I'm going to ask you the question that you're asking me to answer. Okay. How about that?
3: The answer I will give you is what I got because I shared this poll question with my lovely wife who says that I should and will win it by a landslide as which of the four Danettes should be traded ASAP before the deadline.
0: But why am I trading you?
3: I didn't think of it that far. This was more of a silly, fun Friday thing of the four Danettes because Jeff Passan's coming on and there's an MLB trade deadline Monday. If you had a trade deadline and this was a sports team instead of a talk show of the four of us, who would you feel you needed to trade right away?
0: I don't need to trade you. My team is, I don't want to trade you.
3: You're not playing along. If you had to trade one, which one would come to mind first of the four? Like it's not supposed to be a mean-spirited us all against each other. It's a fun, silly thing.
0: I know, but if I brought this up, then you would say, oh, why are you doing that on a Friday?
3: I would be extremely sensitive about that and go, well, I don't understand what your point is. What are you trying to stress?
0: Okay, of the other three, who would you trade?
3: Who would I trade?
0: Yeah.
3: Why are you putting it on me now?
0: Because you brought it up, and it's a fun...
3: I put it out to everybody else.
0: No. You said this is a fun
3: topic. I would trade me. I'm a lot.
0: You're already being traded. What about the other three Danettes?
3: Okay, I'd kick Dylan back to the kitchen and just go from there.
0: But it's... No, you got to trade him.
3: He has to trade him all together.
0: He's going to another show.
3: All right. I'm going to go with... Because I know we're having fun. I'm going to say Dylan. But not for any reason but about competence or bringing something to the show. Just because he's the cheese pizza.
0: Hey, here's a WNBA story, and it doesn't include Caitlin Clark. It has to do with Paige Beckers and Angel Reese. I guess they're good friends. They were joking at the All-Star game at a practice, and it was caught on video where they were talking about betting $400 against each other about the outcome of the All-Star game. And it was caught on camera. WNBA put it on social media, and then they took it down. Well, once they took it down, that's when I went, uh-oh. You put it out there, and they thought it was a lighthearted moment of two players jokingly talking about $400 that they were betting, and they have, you know, Paige Beckers talking about this. Going back and forth with Angel Reese, you know. Now, it is an exhibition. It's lighthearted. But why are you posting it? Did anybody think about this? Two players.

0: talking about betting, and it's $400. It's not $100. It's not $500. It's not $1,000. It's $400. And she has it in her hand. And all of a sudden you go, uh-oh. Boy, this doesn't look good. Two players who are betting on a game. Granted, it's the All-Star game. And then WNBA took it down. If it's lighthearted and fun, then don't take it down. Or if it could be interpreted as something more, then don't put it up there to begin with. It just, for some reason, WNBA can't get it right. Even with something that's supposed to be lighthearted, fun. But then they admitted that they made a mistake. They are addressing the matter internally. The two players are not going to face punishment, by the way. But it was intended to be lighthearted. Imagine, okay, LeBron, Steph Curry, and you see them talking about gambling at the All-Star break on the game. What if LeBron says, hey, case of wine or $1,000? Lighthearted? No big deal? I wouldn't put that up on social media. The WNBA said that, no, I like how they put out that the players are well aware of the league's policy prohibiting betting on WNBA games and receiving training every year reinforcing those policies. Do they show this video at the seminar next year? Here's what not to do. Don't joke about gambling, even on an All-Star game. Now, I like the fact that they're playing for money. Maybe they're going to play hard. Maybe the NBA should be doing this with the players. Let's actually have some gambling, betting going on between these two teams. Yes, Dylan.
1: Do you think they posted it to kind of be like, look, we're like cool and relatable. We have fun. Like the gambling bros are going to be like, that's cool.
0: I have no, once again, I don't know anything about the inner workings of the WNBA. I've tried to find out, but this one, once again, where you go, how could you possibly think, boy, look at this. Paige and Angel Reese, they're having fun with each other. See, everybody likes everybody in the WNBA. Yes, Paul.
2: I like your idea. Let's lean into this. In All-Star games, let's have everybody bet. Then and you don't trade jerseys at the end. You just pay up.
3: Yes.
2: I knew Dylan would love it.
3: I love it.
0: The two players declined comment on the matter. Wait a minute. If it's lighthearted, aren't you saying we're just goofing around? Yes, Todd.
4: And the training video has to go not only to the players, but to the social media department who felt the need that this would be a good idea to post it.
0: The social media, those people are the ones who are supposed to protect sometimes players from themselves or protect the league. Yes, Dylan.
1: Yeah, I think you mentioned it, but the $400 is kind of a funny amount as well. It's like, did you just pull, like, one of you had $400 in your pocket, or I don't know.
0: And after the wager, following the game, Angel Reese said that I'll be requesting my Apple Pay after this. She also appeared to reference the bet by posting a hashtag with the Spanish word for $400 on X after the game. Oh, come on. At least once a week. Hey, but it doesn't include Caitlin Clark. Imagine if it did. Oh, my goodness. If it did. It'd be newscasts that would lead with this. All right. A couple of phone calls. We'll talk to Jeff Passan from the Mothership as we get closer to the trade deadline. Trip in Vegas. Hi, Trip. What do you have for me today?
5: Hey, good morning, DP. Always good to speak with y'all. A couple of things. One, Todd trying to talk about how he's a big chipper. Anybody that is a big chipper doesn't say they're a big chipper. And then with the WNBA, hey.
0: It's gotten a lot bigger. So maybe in the old days, $400 was a lot. Not now. Colin in Sacramento. Hey, Colin. What's on your mind?
6: DP, good morning. Janice, good morning. I'm a long fan of the show. I used to watch you guys when you guys were on DirecTV, so I appreciate you guys taking my call this morning. DP, I actually played Riviera Country Club a few weeks ago, and I wasn't sure if you've actually played Riviera because I know your buddy's with Sandler, so I wasn't sure if you played that course.
0: I played with Jim Gray a couple times. I probably played Riviera 10 times. I've not played with Sandler there. I played with his writing producing partner, and he's a member there. But I love the course. Feels like I use every club in the bag, and back nine beats me up. But it's fun. You know, there are some, got a long par three, pretty much right out of the gate. Got an easy par five to start off, elevated. Everybody can come out and watch you tee off. One time I was there, and Sugar Ray Leonard was getting ready to tee off. And I just stopped. I'm like, I'm gonna watch this. He looked over, and I don't know what he said to me, but he was having fun that I was standing there watching him. And I think he's a member there. But, yeah, it's a tee that's right by the clubhouse. And beautiful, beautiful course. Yes, Todd?
4: That's got to be challenging to swing a club with boxing gloves on. I don't know how that works exactly. How do you get a grip? He's very talented, Sugar Ray Leonard. Oh, he probably takes the gloves off is what you're going to probably say. When he's playing golf.
0: I want to take the gloves off, Tom.
4: It's only when he's actually boxing that he wears the gloves. Not for golf, Dylan.
0: By the way, Todd has a rhyme time. And I was in a really generous mood because it was a meat Friday.
4: First bite? Sample one?
0: How about we go around the room? Let's vote on it. You guys want rhyme time with Todd? Paul?
2: Oh, yeah.
0: Okay. Marvin?
3: Yes.
0: Dylan?
1: I did, but I don't know anymore.
0: Oh.
4: He's upset about the poll thing. That's what he's doing now.
0: All right. We'll do it. We'll do a little later, okay?
4: We always like to do that sample first.
0: Okay,
4: bite
0: give me a sample. Then on rhyme time to let the audience know why they should stay tuned to the program.
4: Okay, I have here, since, you'll understand the theme of what we were just talking about. Injured, Reno no-show. Injured, Reno no-show. What's another Engelbert, word for somebody?
0: Yeah. Engelbert.
4: That's the second one, the Reno no-show. What's another word for injured? It's a rhyming game.
0: Yes, Paulie.
2: Hurt Engelbert?
4: That's the answer we're looking for. Hurt Engelbert.
0: All right.
4: That's how it works.
0: Wow.
4: Thank you. Stay tuned for more.
0: Yeah, yeah. We're going to have more coming up maybe next hour. We've got to spread this out a little bit here. We'll take a break here. We'll talk some baseball. Jeff Passan from the Mothership right after this.

0: 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Have you ever wiped with a piece of dry single-ply toilet paper and wondered, is this as good as it gets? Well, it's not. It gets a lot better than that. Right, Todd? Wouldn't you say that Dude Wipes gets a whole lot better?
1: Much better.
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14: Look up, look down, look around. 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In the trees and on the ground, 'cause the ALB must be found.
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14: 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In the trees and on the ground, 'cause the ALB must be found.
15: Some signs of the ALB are dime-sized holes on tree trunks, a sawdust-like material called frass, and the beetle itself, with a long black body and white spots.

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0: Earth, Wind, and Fire. No better R&B band than Earth, Wind, and Fire. Right? I think that's a consensus.
1: Correct. I think so.
0: Yeah. Yeah, Dylan.
2: I would like to throw Sly and the Family Stone into the conversation.
0: You would get no argument from me with Sly and the Family Stone. Yes. Yeah, Paulie.
3: Cool and the Gang, upper echelon, though.
0: Mm.
3: Not equal to, but in that neck of the woods.
0: Yeah. Earth, Wind, and Fire and Sly, they probably stand alone. Cool and the Gang was cool. But
1: okay, I see what you did.
0: Yeah, they'd probably be a B band. Maybe B plus. Yes, Marv.
1: And a lot of people would differentiate. There was the instrumental Cool and the Gang, and then they got into the Celebration, Too Hot. They got into the real big pop hits. So there's two different Cools in the Gang.
0: Cools in the Gang. Cool in the Gangs. Yes, Paul.
3: Modern era, Boys to Men.
0: Yeah.
3: Strong representation.
0: Yeah.
1: They're the Sammy Sosa of R&B. They had a 3-year run that, whew, was unbelievable.
0: Wait, were they cheating?
1: No. I just mean 360 home run seasons.
0: Oh, okay.
1: They had 360 home run seasons, Boys to Men did.
0: Okay. Jeff Passan walking into this topic, ESPN senior baseball insider. You have anything you want to offer up on this topic?
4: I was born on the 21st of September, so I love that song. And I was wondering if that was intentional. Someone was doing like a little sly nod there. And by the way, Sly and the Family Stone probably deserves some sort of mention in here as well.
0: Yes, yeah, I agree. They I still look back at what they were doing when they were doing it, and Sly was pretty unique. Without Sly, I don't think you have Prince. I think his impact was even Rick James. Sly and the Family Stone probably had a large influence on them. Okay, we're here to talk baseball. By the way, are the Mets selling? Are they a seller at the deadline? What are they doing?
4: Oh, yeah, they're selling. Just how much they sell, I'm not quite sure, but I anticipate Freddie Peralta is going to go, could be pretty soon. Luke Weaver, I think at this point the market is strong enough where even though he's under contract for next season, there are so few relievers, Dan, of potentially great impact, like eighth and maybe even ninth inning guys on the market right now, that I think the Mets are going to cash that one in. Clay Holmes's market is great at this point. I was talking with the team last night that's like, you know, we're interested in him, but what they're projecting that they're going to get is a little too rich for our blood. So in this season of absolute doom from the New York Mets, the possibility of at least a little bit of salvaging going on at the trade deadline here, it makes the pain a little less bad than it's been. But really, what a disappointing season for them. I mean, what a disaster of a year.
0: Speaking of relievers, we brought this up last week or the week before. Is Aroldis Chapman going to be a Hall of Famer?
4: Oh, yeah, absolutely. I don't think there's any question at this point. The saves, the strikeouts. Once the door was cracked for modern relievers to go in, I think Chapman will be in there. The questions to me, like Craig Kimbrell, Kenley Jansen, did they make the cut as well? By the numbers, Dan, they sure do.
0: Wow.
4: Like it's those three this generation. And I think once beyond like the Gossages and the Mariano Riveras, once you started getting to that next tier of closers, it just opened the door for guys like Chapman and Jansen and Kimbrell.
0: The steroid era, because of that, it feels like we're getting Hall of Fame classes that make, like Jeff Kent, Beltran, Andrew Jones, they're really good players. And I know that they're all in the same building. They're not all the same Hall of Famers, but has the steroid era changed the voting or what the requirement, 500 home runs, 3,000 hits? I don't know if we're going to get some of these numbers making it tougher, and is Andrew Jones a Hall of Famer? Is Carlos Beltran and part of the cheating scandal part of, this?
4: Yeah.
0: Jeff Kent, he played second base and hit a lot of home runs. Are these all, hey, Hall of Famers, no doubt?
4: I don't vote for the Hall of Fame anymore, Dan. I don't know if I would have voted for any of them if I did. And when I did vote for the Hall of Fame, I was a small hall guy. But I also think that this is less to do with the steroid era and more to do with the knowledge that we have because of analytics and the way that we can look at the numbers, compare them, understand maybe beyond those surface numbers what the depth of a player's true contributions actually were. And I think the reason that Jones and Beltran got in is because they're center fielders. It's a positional thing. And center field is so valuable defensively. And Andrew Jones was so incredible defensively. And Beltran was right up there with him among the more elite defensive center fielders of his generation. And so because of that, I think our ability to contextualize numbers better than we have in the past, that has carved a path for these guys who aren't inner circle Hall of Famers, but who were excellent players to make the threshold. And part of it too is that they're being compared with the low end of Hall of Famers. And it's like I'm not going to call it a sin, but the sins of our past come back to haunt us. You let in somebody who's down here as compared to up there, everybody who's down here is going to be compared to them. And, you know, there are arguments that can be made that are compelling for just about anyone.
0: Talking to Jeff Passan from the Mothership. I forget who we had on who said that Shohei Ohtani is already the greatest baseball player of all time. I think CeCe Sabathia said that. He's already the greatest baseball player of all time. What do you think of that statement?
4: I think it depends how you define greatest baseball player of all time. I would say Shohei Ohtani is unquestionably the most talented baseball player of all time. But for me, greatness is a combination of talent and longevity. And I think holding that longevity standard when we're talking about the best ever is an important thing. I understand that longevity is not something that you can ever predict with someone. You don't know how a guy's body is going to hold up. You don't know if he's going to be able to play 20 years. But the standard that's been set for greatness in the past is a combination of doing it for a really long time at a really high level. And Ohtani's done it for upward of a decade now. And that decade has been about as good as you can get. And that's with all of the injuries. That's with multiple elbow surgeries. That's with the back and forth. That's with spending 6 years in the purgatory of Anaheim and playing for a Los Angeles Angels team that never surrounded you with a whole lot. And so Ohtani's first decade has been incredible, but is he the best ever? No, he's the most talented ever. He can be the best ever if he continues to do this for another decade.
0: But if Babe Ruth knew about Shohei Ohtani, he never would have stopped pitching.
4: You know what? I think to what your motivations are. And Shohei Ohtani's motivation is to do the things that people tell him he can't do. You want to be a two-way player? We don't have those in baseball. Well, now we do. You want to be a great all-around offensive player? You can't steal bases. Okay, well, here's 51 for you to go along, or 59 to go along with 51 home run. Like, there are just so many things that Shohei Ohtani has done throughout the course of his career that nobody imagined he would ever be able to do. That, to me, is the reason CeCe says what he says. And I don't begrudge him for it at all, Dan. I think if you're a player, the way you look at it is, this guy is doing things on a field that I could never have conceived of. Somebody who's that much of an outlier, that different than all the rest of us, by the nature of his skills, he must be the best.
0: I guess it's not a question of if, but when or where Tarek Skubal is traded.
4: Yeah, where?
0: How many bidders are involved in this?
4: I think you see the Tampa Bay Rays, the Milwaukee Brewers, the Los Angeles Dodgers, the Atlanta Braves, and the Chicago Cubs as the main five right now. Could the Yankees sneak in? Could the Phillies potentially do it? I suppose, but I think at the end of the day, the likeliest three right now are probably Milwaukee, Los Angeles, and Atlanta. And what it's going to come down to, Dan, is the team's appetites to give up their tippy-top prospects. Now, I don't think Jesús Mate, who's the number one prospect in all of baseball, a shortstop in the Brewers organization, I don't think he's going anywhere. Would the Dodgers include Josue DePaula, their top prospect, an outfielder who looks like Jordan Alvarez and is produced like him in the minor leagues? Would the Rays include Theo Gillen, their number one prospect, a top 10 guy in the whole sport, center fielder, young, dynamic, athletic, everything's good about him? Would any of these teams do these high-level players for what is a rental? And that, to me, is why I thought from the beginning that the Dodgers have the advantage over all these other teams, Dan. The lifeblood of the Tampa Bay Rays and the Milwaukee Brewers is drafting, signing, and developing young players and watching them blossom under 6 years of club control in the big leagues. Mm-hmm. The Dodgers do it just as well as them and also spend four times as much as both of them. So the Dodgers don't need these prospects quite like the Brewers and the Rays do. And so the incentive is just there for them to say, hey, if all it takes is prospect cost, in the same way we're going to approach this that we do free agents. If all this takes is money and we have more than everyone else, well, if all this takes is prospects and we have as much as everyone else without the penalty for going and spending it, why wouldn't we?
0: Yeah, I understand that. It's like the LA Rams said, F draft picks. You know, we don't need draft picks because, you know, we can go out and sign somebody or trade for somebody. And the Dodgers can have that philosophy. You know, the Yankees had great farm prospects, but when they got up to the majors, they were able to keep them. That was the difference. The Yankees did something that nobody else was able to do. They kept everybody. The Dodgers' approach has been different than it. Can anybody else replicate what the Dodgers are doing with their business philosophy?
4: The Mets, the Yankees, the Cubs, the Red Sox. That's pretty much it. Maybe the Blue Jays, just because they have a whole country and they have a very, very wealthy ownership. But what's different about the Dodgers, Dan, is that they've got the Ohtani force multiplier, where you know if you have Shohei Ohtani on your team and a halfway competent group of business executives, that your floor revenue-wise is going to be pretty much where everyone else's ceiling is. And the Dodgers have leveraged Ohtani to enormous returns. They're the first baseball team to go over $1 billion a year in revenue, and they're on track to replicate that this year. And so he is the greatest bargain in the history of baseball. The $700 million player who has made more money for his team than anyone else. And even, Dan, even at a straight $700 million, he would be a bargain. But $700 million brought down because of deferrals to about $450 or so million. Yeah, it's the, in terms of a player maximizing his value, Shohei Ohtani's contract is the worst contract in baseball right now for a player. And I don't begrudge him for signing this $700 million deal, but he's a billion-dollar player, easy as that.
0: And Shohei might not win the MVP this year based off not being able to pitch, if, you know, this tender knee. Pete Crow Armstrong keeps creeping up odds-wise.
4: Oh, yeah.
0: So there is an opening for somebody to steal the National League MVP.
4: It's amazing what Pete Crow Armstrong's done this year. We knew what his floor was. He was going to be, based on his position in center field, his speed, the defense that he plays, he's a 2-3 win player without swinging the bat every year. But the fact that he has walked almost 12% of the time this year, that he's brought down his strikeouts as well, that his on-base percentage, which was hovering around 300 last year, is more like 380 this year. He has become the type of player that the Chicago Cubs, frankly, were dreaming he could be when they got him at the trade deadline for Javier Baez a half decade ago. Wow. And that's why, remember, that's why this time of year, Dan, matters, because the superstars of today quite often come from the deals of the deadline.
0: Don Mattingly and Bryce Harper, are they going to be able to coexist in Philly?
4: think it's more Bryce Harper and Dave Dombrowski. You know, Don Mattingly coming out and saying what he did was surprised. Like, a lot of people in the industry were surprised at that. If you just let that go, or if you're asked about it and you're Don Mattingly, can't you just say Bryce is just like the rest of us? He wants to win. No, I'm serious, Dan. It's squashed right there.
0: Yeah.
4: Like that, they actively turned that into a multi-day thing that we are now talking about on the Dan Patrick Show. And it very easily could have just been either ignored or casually, comically eye-rolled away. But no, they made something out of this. And here's the thing, Bryce Harper was right. The Phillies do need to add. they need to add in multiple areas. They need a leverage reliever. They need a fifth starter. They need an outfield bat. They need maybe another bat as well on top of that. So I think everything he was saying, frankly, was true.
0: Great to talk to you as always. Have fun this weekend and certainly on Monday.
4: I appreciate you not asking about Tarek Skubal. This is the only time that will happen. And yes, I do think Skubal's getting traded. And yes, of course, the Dodgers are the favorites.
0: Thank you, Jeff. Jeff Passan, ESPN Senior Baseball Insider. September 21st, Marvin. Jeff Passan. He thought you did some research and found out that his birthday was September 21st.
1: Yeah, we should have lied. Like, yeah, we did.
0: Because, okay, I'm trying to think. I saw a documentary on Earth, Wind, and Fire, and they talked about that date, the significance of that date.
1: Yes, so Maurice White, the lead singer of Earth, Wind, and Fire, his wife was about to give birth, and the due date was September 21st.
0: Okay, thank you. Let me take a break. More phone calls coming up back after this.

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0: 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And you doing double duty, so you're a Danette, and then you go out during the commercial break. So, and, you know, you have a little bit of help.
1: Fitzing.
0: Yes. So sweat.
2: Rhyme time. There you go.
0: Oh.
1: That's a rhyme.
0: Rhyme time, top of the hour. Okay.
2: Let's
0: David.
2: Do it.
0: David in Ohio. Hi, David.
3: Hey, speaking of rhyme time, Dan, I've got some rhyme time for you. I got four of them for the entire room. First one, down 46 units, Darth Vader.
0: Dylan. Villain.
3: Yes, Dylan Villain. Nice. Next one, Bucks QB and Deceptive.
0: And the what?
3: Bucks quarterback and Deceptive.
0: Paul?
4: Baker Faker?
3: Baker Faker. Nice job, Paulie. Next one. DP fill-in guy and throw.
0: Tucker Chucker.
3: We're going with Ross and Toss. Ross Toss.
4: That also works. That also works.
3: Nice. Yep. And last one, Dan, is newest DP takes a gamble guy and Rams head coach.
0: Big day, Ray McVay.
3: Ray McVay, yeah, good job.
0: Thank you, David. David normally has a shot at the Cowboys, but a little rhyme time today. More of that coming up at the top of the hour. Jeremy in Dayton. Hi, Jeremy. What do you have for me?
5: Hey, Dan, how are you today?
0: Great.
5: Well, in light of our lighthearted Friday, this may be a good way to do Todd's poll question. I found out a good show to switch him out with. You're going to probably have to throw in a couple Rectech grills, maybe an all-expense-paid trip to the man cave. But I send you The Price is Right. Get one of those Bob's Barker beautiful women in there sitting by Dylan. They don't even talk. They just point at things. Todd's out of there. Everybody's problem solved.
0: Well, no, Price is Right's problems aren't solved. Mine is if I get one of Barker's beauties, but they have to put up with Todd.
2: That'd be difficult for them.
0: Thank you, Todd. Terry in Seattle. Hi, Terry.
6: Hey, good morning, Dan Phillips. Happy Meat Friday. Hey, a couple things from our generation and R&B, Dan. I don't know if anyone brought it up. We don't want to forget about the average white band. They were great.
0: AWB,
6: And secondly, I had a question for the room. After Fritzy leads a long and fruitful life, and he finally makes it up to the pearly gates, and he's looking at St. Peter, what is he going to say or ask St. Peter to cause St. Peter to say, thank you, Todd?
0: Do you think you're going to make it to the so-called pearly gates, Todd?
2: I hope so. The first thing I'd say to St. Peter is, I'm Jewish. Is that a problem? Can I still get past it?
0: I'm guessing you're not getting in.
2: I'm not getting in.
0: Oh,
2: wow. That's a statement right there.
0: Do you believe in heaven?
2: I think I do.
0: Well, no, with your religion, do you believe in heaven?
2: I think we do believe in that.
0: You think you do?
2: As far as I know, from what I learned in Hebrew school and everything, that there is a better place. This is like the hell, getting through this life and then everything.
0: Dylan, you're part Catholic and part Jewish, aren't you?
1: Yes. Well, half Irish, half Jewish.
0: Okay.
1: I guess.
0: Okay.
1: I was under the impression that there was no heaven in Judaism, but I will not say I'm the most devout.
0: Well, neither is Todd. Only is devout when he wants the days off.
2: I've told you for many years I'm Jewish. When I can get a day off.
0: Ish. Zach in Knoxville. Hi, Zach. What do you have for me?
7: AP, thanks for taking my call. To play off of Todd's question and to get a shameless plug for a new advertiser, do you think that who do you think will be the first Danette to be replaced by Chat GPT, and how do you think Todd will handle it?
0: Sounds like Zach's already got ChatGPT penciled in for your job.
2: I'm just trying to do some research on whether Jews are supposed to believe in heaven. I'm getting mixed things. We believe in an afterlife, but it's not quite heaven.
0: Go to ChatGPT. Yeah. Yes, Dylan.
1: I think I had that wrong. There's no hell. So it's like you can't lose no matter what.
0: Oh.
1: Yeah, it's pretty good.
0: So you can do whatever you want.
1: And I have.
0: Not like Shea and Irving.
1: No, a couple notches below that.
0: By the way, Shea thinks he's going to heaven.
1: Yeah, he ain't.
0: And I said, you are not, dude. Hey, don't say that, Danny. I go, you're not going to heaven. If there is a heaven, you're not going to be there. Well, you're not going either. All right, fine. Yeah, Paulie.
4: So some religions don't believe in promotion or relegation.
0: Yeah. I guess Jewish, they don't believe in relegation. Correct?
2: I don't think so.
1: Yeah, I'm cool with that.
0: All right. Todd, you should be checking this out, okay?
2: I'm just fascinated by, like, this. I'm seeing a couple things that say the Jews don't technically believe in heaven. They believe in an afterlife and being a nice
0: How
2: Jewish
0: How is it I know more
2: here.
0: About your religion than you do?
2: You do. You do a lot more.
0: Yes. Aaron in Fort Wayne. Hi, Aaron. What's on your mind?
8: Hey, Dan. Appreciate you taking my call. Happy Meat Friday. Got a couple of things for you. Kurt Cignetti got me fired up. The very last question they asked him at the Big Ten Media Days yesterday, he put the SEC on blast saying, we don't run a hype machine here in the Midwest. We believe everything's earned, not given. And when we fall short, we say we fell short. We don't cry a river, whine and complain. And that's why we're the best. And then I got a comment about the WNBA. I mean, I used to work at a bar on 31st Street right by MSG, this Irish pub, and they would come in during lunchtime and try to give away free Liberty tickets. And I'm telling you, people's necks did not even move from looking at their beer when they came in to give away those free tickets. Now you got something. People are paying to go to games and you're shouting down little girls that have signs. I mean, it's business 101.
0: I know. They haven't had a good year. Haven't had a good month. Yes, Todd.
2: But you have the freedom with the Liberty to not want those tickets.
0: So. Thank you, Todd. Todd is in the confessional. 2 hours in the books. One more to go on this Meat Friday. I think we can make it. Are you one of the 7% of adults in the United States who are searching for an alternative to sleeping in a bed? 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

0: Draymond Green had some things to say about Jalen Brunson and the Knicks.
1: It's the New York Knicks, bro. They can afford it. You ain't got to take no discount. He the top guy. Let Josh Hart or somebody else take less. Like, they in my role, right? Not one of them take less, but guess what? Steph Curry ain't take a penny less.
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0: Like, if you have a great relationship with LeBron, I mean, what's it say about Golden State?

0: and you can't convince him to go, he might like Draymond Green.
1: Broadcasting from the man cave.
0: But you got to put up with Draymond Green every single day. That might get tired.
1: This is Dan Patrick.
0: We did it. We made it to the final hour this Meat Friday. I just went out and inspected the Rec-Tec grills. We got, Dylan, why don't you give the menu here?
2: Little rundown, Dan. Steakhouse day. Cowboy cut ribeyes, bone in, of course.
0: Mm-hmm.
2: Porterhouse steaks. Mm-hmm. Wagyu tri-tip. Mm. Deconstructed wedge salad and lobster mac and cheese.
0: Okay. So the wedge salad isn't a wedge. You deconstruct the wedge.
2: Yeah, so it's the exact same ingredients, just chopped up wedge already.
0: Okay. Lobster mac and cheese has gotten Fritzy's attention.
3: Sounds so good.
0: Thank you, Todd. Meat courtesy of Heartland Steak Co. Stat of the day brought to you by Panini America, the official trading cards of the Dan Patrick Show. We've got some new additions here. We got some new shows coming up that we'll talk to you about, podcasts, some other things. And Todd goes, are we going to hire a human resources person? I go, I'm HR. He goes, I know, but, you know, we're kind of getting to be a little bit bigger company. Should we have HR?
3: Seemed like a reasonable question.
0: No. Here's the thing. Is anybody ever happy to go to HR or see the human resources department? It feels like Toby from The Office, like whenever he was around, Michael hated him. And I don't think anybody's in a good mood when you go, hey, HR wants to see you. Oh, right. I don't know if you guys had run-ins at any other place you worked with either yourself or somebody had to go to HR. But even when you see the HR person, I was always really careful of what I was saying, just because I'm like, man, I wonder if they'll take this the wrong way. Yeah, Dylan.
2: Yeah, it's never been a good thing to say HR wants to see you. It's like the in war movies when the wife sees like the black Lincoln driving down the driveway. It's like, it can only mean one thing.
0: Yes, Paulie.
4: We all worked at a different place years ago, and the HR department was on our level, so it was right down the hallway, and you just kind of went around it. You just walked around it like there was a force field.
0: And then, but you'd always peek in to see if somebody was in there in the chair, like, he's in there. HR wants to see you. All righty. Final hour poll question, Dylan.
2: Well, Dan, would you like a quick recap?
0: Sure, absolutely.
2: All right, Baker Mayfield, preach on preacher or keep it in-house, dude. That's literally evenly split, 50.1 to 49.9. Favorite cut of steak, ribeyes running away with that at 50%.
0: Mm.
2: And then if the Dan Patrick Show was a sports team, who should the host trade ASAP before the deadline? Todd is edging me out by a 3% margin. He's got 35. I've got 32.

0: Dak Prescott had a nickname for the Cowboys offense. Greatest offense there is. Now, I think it's a really good offense, but if I'm Dak Prescott, I don't think I nickname, you know, if you're going to have greatest show on turf, they were until they met the Patriots in the Super Bowl. Like, if you're going to say greatest offense, I'm sure he's joking, right? Because I think, you know, greatest show on turf, other nicknames, we take pride in it. It's the way we've been practicing. The Cowboys offense finished second total offense. The Rams were the only team with the better offense. Dallas seventh in scoring, and they have their entire starting offense back this season. Yeah, I've been saying that if they get a top 15 defense, I think they're going to be a force in the playoffs. I do. And it's not just for clicks, because I'd go out of my way to not talk about the Cowboys. But that offense, 4,000-yard passer, 1,000-yard rusher, and two receivers who had 1,000 yards. And you have a good tight end as well. Yeah, Pauline.
1: So Dak Prescott says he and his offensive players, the skill position players, each year have like an offsite hangout. And they went to Park City, Utah. And when they were hanging out, they came out with the nickname.
0: I don't think it's a great nickname. Greatest offense there is. But they're calling themselves Gotti.
1: All right.
0: So, okay, G-O-T-I. I'm okay with that. Now, if you win, this is great. But when all of a sudden, you know, Gotti gets shot down and all of a sudden you're, you know, your offense gets incarcerated. See what I did with that, Todd?
2: Very clever.
0: Thank you. The offense isn't the problem here. It's the defense, because they were like 31st. Yes, Marvin.
3: But if the Cowboys offense gets shut down, the headline's going to say, got him. Like, you see, like, got him instead of Gotti.
0: Maybe not. Maybe the headline writers will pick something more creative.
3: Like what?
0: Cowboys offense incarcerated. Yes, Dylan.
4: Or the Cowboys offense got shot in front of Spark Steakhouse.
0: Well, that wasn't Gotti.
4: That was Paul Castellano.
0: Yeah.
4: But Gotti.
0: Gotti was involved in that.
4: Yeah.
0: Yes. Allegedly.
4: A little soon. Actually, we're totally kidding about that.
0: Is that steakhouse still in business? Spark Steakhouse, Paul?
1: I was there 2 months ago.
0: Really?
1: In New York City, Spark Steakhouse. I had always heard of it. I think it's Midtown 45th Street or something.
0: Yeah.
1: Yeah, it's right in the middle of the street.
0: But did they do anything to commemorate?
1: Oh, like a plaque.
0: Paul Castellano getting shot right outside of it?
1: I didn't see anything. It's a really busy street, so like there had to be tons of witnesses.
0: Oh, yeah.
1: Well,
0: nobody.
1: Not officially.
0: I didn't see anything.
1: But there's no plaque or
0: nothing to commemorate. Yeah.
1: I didn't order the Castellano.
0: Oh, yeah. But
1: bloody steak. Yeah.
0: Didn't he have a house on Staten Island? And I think a lot of the mob guys would never have shrubbery in the front so somebody could hide. And I think his house was just recently sold. Big white mansion, but I don't think there's any shrubbery in front. Yeah, Paul.
1: Yeah, Paul Castellano in the 80s had a 33,000 square foot mansion in a Todd Hill neighborhood of Staten Island.
0: Okay.
1: And it really does look like a baby White House.
0: But does it have any shrubbery out front?
1: This picture I have is more modern, and it does, but not right out front.
0: Okay.
1: The grounds are well kept.
0: Well, those are probably people who weren't in the mafia who may have bought this house.
1: Checking.
0: But I remember that they bugged that house. They, you know, like somebody, maybe a guy installing cable or something, and he got in there and he bugged the house where they would sit down and have these conversations. Yes, Dylan.
4: Do you think a restaurant has ever benefited more from someone getting shot in front of it than Spark Steakhouse? Because I have to imagine that is a big percentage of why people go there. I mean, it's a good steakhouse as well, but.
0: Yes, Paulie.
1: There's a place, I think Umberto's in Little Italy, where someone got whacked years ago. I got to check the name, but it got a lot of notoriety in Little Italy. I used to live near there.
0: Yeah, I've been to Umberto's, and it's like 18th, I think, somewhere 18th and 6th. Yeah, Paulie.
1: Joe Gallo, a Colombo crime family gangster, was shot at Umberto's Clam House April of 72, and business thrived
0: afterwards. That's a nice place. I've been there a couple of times. Nobody got shot when

0: I was there.
1: Ah.
0: Yeah, I know.
1: Is that like a nightly routine?
0: No, I'm like, come on. Yeah, Paulie.
1: The good news, if there is any, about getting whacked outside a steakhouse is Paul Castellano was on his way out, so he got to finish his meal.
0: Oh, he got to finish his meal.
1: Right side.
0: I remember being in Chinatown, and it was packed. And I remember a guy had a heart attack. And so it's business as usual. Like, people were still milling around getting food, and this guy's laid out on two chairs, and people are still eating. And my wife and I'm like, that guy might be dead. An ambulance came. They took him out. I don't know what happened to him, but it was like, hey, are those seats taken? Yeah, he's here. He's lying on them right now. All right. Well, when that booth is, you know, empty, can we sit in there? We'll check in with the 49ers. We have a report. Yes, Todd.
2: It's possible he didn't really want to pay his bill. You got to factor that in. Hang in there, kid. Only about 45 more minutes.
0: Yes, Marv.
3: What about this headline? Gotti gets mobbed.
0: Okay, I mean, you're like Todd. Just give up. Like, your first one was okay.
3: No. I'm following Frissy's footsteps. I'm not giving up.
0: No, don't. No, you should.
2: Do not give up. Eventually something will stick on the wall.
4: Never surrender.
0: Yes, Paul.
1: Be yourself, Marv. You're doing well.
0: Yeah, okay. Joe in El Paso. Hi, Joe. What do you have for me today?
5: What up, DP? Hey, listen, obviously I'm a huge fan of the show. I'm a huge fan of the Dan Patrick Takes a Gamble podcast. Mm. And on this most recent episode, you threw out a name just in jokingly manner. It was the name Samir Patel.
0: Yeah.
5: And immediately I remembered back when you were on the radio on the mothership that you would do live cut-ins. You became a fan of his,
0: yes,
5: for the National Spelling Bee, and I don't even know how this came to be, but I remember you guys used to do live cut-ins to see if he would advance, and I just thought that was some of the funniest radio, and I just thought it was awesome. My question to you is, did you ever meet him? Was he ever aware of his fame and notoriety that his performances were being, broadcast on national radio?
0: Yeah, we had him on. We had him on, and then I had him spell like Krzyzewski, AJ Przinski, Chris Fuamatu Maafala, and he couldn't spell those. But you know, they don't prepare for those words. But yeah, Samir Patel was always our favorite on the spelling bee. I think he was maybe 3 years in a row that he was on there. I don't know if he won it, but he was always our favorite on the National Spelling Bee. Greg in Wisconsin. Hi, Greg. What do you have for me?
6: Hi, Dan. First time caller, 5'10 and a half, 210, just like my idol, Jack Tatum.
0: Oh. Okay.
6: Want to take issue about your horn bands.
0: Oh.
6: There are others you left out that you should have mentioned.
0: Okay.
6: Tower of Power.
0: Yep.
6: The Commodores.
0: We mentioned the Commodores.
6: The Average White Band, AWB.
0: We mentioned AWB.
6: I must not have been listening. And the most famous, James Brown and the Famous Flames.
0: Yeah, but that's really about James Brown. But yeah, okay. Yeah. Look, this is... I didn't do research on this. It just came up off the cuff. Tower of Power I saw open up for the Rolling Stones in the 70s. So I'm aware of them. But we mentioned AWB. Earth, Wind, and Fire is my number one draft pick. Yes, Marvin.
3: On a lower level, maybe second tier, the Ohio Players.
0: Ohio Players, yes. Sure, why not?
3: Lots of great horns. Great horn sections.
0: And they had great album covers.
3: Yeah, they did. Those are life changers.
0: Yes, like, whoa. Those women. I never meet those women. Of course, I was probably 12 at the time. Mark in Minneapolis. Hi, Mark. What do you have for me?
7: Hey, Dan. Pleasure. You're the best in the business. Good to talk to you.
0: Thank you, Mark.
7: I'd like to see you trade the newest fifth Danette, that damn inflatable Denver Bronco thing you got in the back row.
0: You want me to get rid of that?
7: I want you to get rid of it. It appears in every image, like video taken of your cast. I see it's one thing to have it in I understand the angle that it is in Dylan's shot, but every video of Marv now, or shot of Marv, has that thing in it.
0: All right. I'll take that under advisement. But that's, you know, like you have people who have their comfort dog when they go on a plane. Is that what they're called? Comfort animals? Emotional support dog? That's what that is for Todd.
2: It's like the Linus blanket in Snoopy.
0: Yeah. Yes, Dylan.
4: When he said that inflatable Broncos thing in the back, I thought he was talking about Todd.
1: I did too.
2: I did. Bring that into the studio. That's in the basement of my house. It's very personal.
0: Do you have an inflatable Bronco, like a John Elway doll?
2: I really don't want to talk about this publicly. We'll let the story go out in about 11 days from now. I'll tell you all about it.
0: Rudy in Orange County. Hi, Rudy. Hey, Rudy. Hey, Rudy.
8: Hello, you there?
0: Yeah, Rudy.
8: Yeah, I got two things. I got a good nickname for Dylan.
0: Oh, okay.
8: I got Fat Jesus from The Hangover. Every time I see his face and hear him, I think Fat Jesus. What do you think?
0: Dylan, what do you think of being called Fat Jesus?
4: It's not the most far off one I've heard.
0: Maybe Fat Jesus.
4: Thank you. Yeah. Gracias.
0: Yes. Well, thank you, Rudy, for that. How about we take a break? We're going to check in with the 49ers. There's been a lot going on there. Trying to find a reporter who was willing to talk about it. Take a break. Back after this, Dan Patrick Show. 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

0: Get some more phone calls coming up. Might have an update on Tony Romo's situation with CBS. Trying to sort through the information that I have. I'll give that to you as soon as I get an opportunity. Matt Barrows, he covers the 49ers for The Athletic. He's been covering the team since 2003. Matt, thanks for joining us on short notice. How would you describe the last 2 weeks around this team?
1: Hectic. That'd be the way I would start. It seems like there's a big news item every moment here, including last night with Debo Samuel. The big one, and I'm sure you want to ask me about it, is the Kyle Shanahan accident crash. And that's obviously still looming over the team right now. I don't think he's going to be back at practice today in full, and we really don't know exactly when he's going to kind of resume his everyday duties.
0: Okay. It just feels like we keep adding to the mystery of this. Why isn't this just a cut and dried story that coach gets injured, car accident, non-life-threatening injuries, we'll let you know when he's going to be back at practice? Couldn't it just exist like that from the beginning?
1: It should have. If the team had kind of disclosed it on, what was it, July 14 when it happened. But I think when you don't do that, and there were some things out of their control that happened. For example, the Palo Alto PD, this is part of the same issue, I think, and not disclosing things and kind of creating a problem because of that. The Palo Alto PD does not handle accident reports like crime reports. They're not public information. So they didn't disclose the accident report. They still haven't to this point. So it's not available. It's not like you could go down there and, you know, like a good reporter and check the police logs and you would have found it. It didn't exist. And the only way it became public was when they submitted the information to a state database, which was public. The problem is that they submitted it incorrectly. They got one of the items wrong, which was who caused the crash. And that led to the confusion, maybe a day's worth of news items were saying that this other driver, the 21-year-old female driver, is the one that swerved. Well, no, that wasn't the case. So it just adds another layer of uncertainty to the whole thing, and makes people think that there's more going on there than what there really is.
0: It just feels like if the Niners come out and say he's in an accident, then, okay, we'll wait for any details that come out after that. It happens. But when everybody's holding this information, or those who had it held it, and then you get the green light, and then everybody's got a tweet, and then you have a story, and I go, they're adding to the suspicion surrounding this. That's what this to me, it was preventable, Matt.
1: Well, you're speaking to the choir on that, of course. I mean, I can only think that they were waiting to see, you know, what would happen with Kyle Shanahan. This happened 11 days before the start of training camp and before he needed to be in front of the media, in front of the team, et cetera, et cetera. So I think that they thought that there was a possibility he would have been back in full by that point. I mean, if he had been back, there's no way, you know, if he's up there at the podium with his hat pulled down low like he normally wears it, at that point, I don't think anyone could tell that he'd been in an accident. It's the concussion that's really been the lingering issue, and you just never know when that's going to heal back to normal. But I agree with you 100%. If they had just put it out immediately, and if the Palo Alto PD had just said, okay, here's the accident report, and here's all the information, and all of that confusion and all of the distrust, towards the team, toward reporters, I'm getting a lot of the back blow from it too. I'm somehow in cahoots with Kyle Shanahan and Palo Alto PD. I'm not. Wouldn't have occurred.
0: when Shanahan was made available to reporters with no cameras, any topics not allowed?
1: There were. I mean, they were off the record, so I can't tell you. But he kind of explained what his, you know, his point of view was. And this was on the record. I mean, he was very distressed that this other driver, a 21-year-old female, who he was already really guilty over, you know, putting in harm's way, had initially been blamed for the crash when it was his fault, his inattention.
0: Yeah.
1: So that was the impetus of him calling reporters in. And then the other part was to explain what we just talked about, that it wasn't his intent to hide it. He said that he you know, called, you know, 14, I don't know, maybe a dozen close associates, friends, family, let them know, and he didn't tell them not to put it out there. He thought it would. It just didn't at that point. The team hasn't said exactly why it didn't put it out there. You know, to your point, it's an accident. It happens. There was no criminality involved. No one was cited in the whole thing. He's the only one that got hurt. So I think that they just figured, it's something that everybody has, and we're just going to kind of let it go.
0: As for the Niners on the field this year, that seems to be a mystery too, Matt. You're in a real tough division. How would you handicap what to expect from the Niners?
1: Well, with the 49ers, it all boils down to health every year. And one of the guys that they're counting on, Ricky Pearsall, he was going to start opposite Mike Evans this year. I think his season is really up in the air now. He's still dealing with the PCL issue that bothered him for more than half the season last year. They're going to sign Debo Samuel, and he very likely will kind of slide into that Z receiver role opposite Mike Evans, which is great. I mean, there's not going to be any kind of learning curve there. He's well known inside the locker room, but he's another guy in his 30s on that offense. And you're talking about a team that's dealt with health issues in recent seasons. Those health issues, Dan, don't go away when you turn 30. I think that's going to be, you know, if everybody can stay healthy, or if they can even stay relatively healthy, they showed last year in going 12-5 that they can be a good team. I think that is, you know, is going to determine whether they're keeping pace with the Rams and Seahawks or not.
0: Matt, thank you. Not everybody wanted to talk about this. I appreciate you. I know you've been covering that team since 2003. So thank you for joining us.
1: Anytime, Dan. Thanks for having me.
0: Matt Barrows covers the Niners for The Athletic. Been with the team since 2003. This is what happens in local markets now. Used to be newspapers were very powerful. And a newspaper reporter or columnist, they would go with the story. Like, they weren't worried about the Niners were going to shut out the newspaper or a reporter or columnist. It's changed. You know? You don't have teams as far as reporters covering, and they're worried about the newspaper or TV, local TV station. You know, you're able to control the narrative, or at least in this case, they did for 11 days. They controlled it. And then you had people who had information were given the green light to then report on it. It's not a coincidence that they put out a statement, and then you get a tweet from Adam Schefter, and then you get an article on ESPN. Yes, Mark.
2: But it's such a bad idea, because holding it for 11 days just even raises more questions. Or even like the off-the-record press conference with Kyle Shanahan. Now you even have more questions about what's going on.
0: They're just missteps. That's how I can sum it up. Just you keep adding to it. Sports Business Journal and others. Now this is a statement from CBS Sports, so it's not that they had it. I want to give credit if anybody broke the story. Tony Romo is on leave from his role at CBS Sports until further notice. J.J. Watt will work with Jim Nantz and Tracy Wolfson for the time being. Now, you wouldn't say J.J. will be working with Jim Nantz and Tracy Wolfson for the time being unless J.J. will be doing the games, because Tony Romo's on leave until further notice. Okay, that could be for a month. But if you're mentioning J.J. with Jim and Tracy, then J.J. Watt's probably going to be doing games, regular season games, to start the year. I wonder about the future of Tony Romo with kind of everything that's happened in the last couple of years. He's very expensive. There's a lot of opinions and reports that aren't flattering about his work ethic. He was great when he first got out, and he was, Nostradamus, and everybody wanted to have a Tony Romo. Analysts wanted to change how they approach the game, predicting things. And then all of a sudden, lost his edge, maybe the ability to do research or take the research given to him. But if you're going to have J.J. working with Jim and Tracy, I don't think Jim and Tracy are working on anything until they work on the NFL regular season. I don't know if Jim and Tracy and CBS are doing preseason games. Usually you'll do a preseason game to get ready for the regular season, but I don't know about CBS. I don't know anybody there, but Sports Business Journal is reporting that. Tom in California. Good morning, Tom. What do you have for me?
3: Morning, DP, Danettes. Thanks for taking my call. A couple of items. One is, the band is called Cold Blood, and with a fantastic lead singer by the name of Lydia Pence. Now, Dylan, early nominee for most valuable Danette. I consider Dylan to be the Shohei Ohtani of the DP show. Double duty in the back row and on the grill. Fantastic. Also, quick, another comment about Dylan. I think Dylan's doppelganger, or Dylan is the doppelganger of Gabe Kaplan. Put those two pictures together and see if they look alike.
0: Yeah, we've mentioned that before. I think, where is Dylan? Is he out cooking?
4: I look back and he's gone.
0: Yes, Marvin.
2: He's actually chopping up the meat right now.
0: Oh, yes. Dylan, Franco Harris is another name that comes up with Dylan. Sean in Indy. Hi, Sean.
5: Hey, Dan. I got a nickname for Dylan since you're talking about him. The human voice box.
0: Okay. The human voice box. Tell Dylan we're doing a show in here.
4: Yeah.
0: He's out there. Isn't there somebody else to chop up the meat? Todd's going out to tell him. Yeah, Paul.
4: I think I need a rearview mirror at my desk. There's a lot going on behind me.
0: Well, Mario just put it in my monitor that now Todd went out and got him. Yes, Marv.
2: I'm snitching. Frisky's eating.
0: Todd!
4: You got narked out.
0: Did you grab a piece of
6: tripe? I grabbed one little piece of meat, just one little piece of meat, while I was getting Dylan to bring him back to the set.
0: That's it. You're done.
6: I asked if it was okay.
0: No, you have to ask me. I'm going to run you. I'm going to run you. I'm going to toss you.
7: Don't run him back to the kitchen.
0: people were talking about you. You weren't here. They were giving you most valuable Danette.
7: Cutting up ribeyes, and well, apparently there's less of it now, but it looked pretty nice.
0: Isn't there somebody else who can help you with this?
7: There is. Today, I'm dying on the shield today, Dan.
0: I know, but I need you to die on the show.
7: I can do that, too.
0: I know that. All right. Well, I know you're doing that job, but there should be somebody who's able to chop up some meat here.
7: Oh, I'm going to work on that.
0: Yeah. All right.
7: So who was the look? What was the best look
0: it
7: like?
0: It doesn't
7: what,
0: matter now.
7: Least offensive one? Can we do least offensive?
0: No, somebody said you look like Gabe Kaplan.
7: Oh, yeah. That one. That's a big one.
0: Yeah. I said Franco Harris a little bit.
7: All right.
0: Yeah. Layla in Florida. Hi, Layla.
8: Hi, Dan.
0: Hi.
8: Hi, Danette. Happy Friday. 5-5 and practically perfect in every way.
9: I'm calling. Thanks for taking my call, Dan. I'm calling in because I don't know if anybody has mentioned that July is National Golf Month, and it's also National Sandwich Month. And I was thinking about one of the segments you did this month, which have all been fantastic, but you were talking about what makes a marriage strong. And in our house, well, my Rocco's heart is in sports, and the way to his heart is through his stomach. So anytime I can combine the love of sports with the love of culinary delights, then I remain an all-star on the team.
0: Well, you sound like an all-star, Layla. Thank you. How about a round of applause for Layla? Yes.
7: Layla.
4: Got me on.
0: Layla.
7: That's a keeper.
0: Yeah. Yeah. Great cook, and, you know, maybe...
2: Practically perfect in every way.
0: Yeah, maybe play some golf.
7: Sounds good.
0: Yeah, I'm fine with it. I'll play, like, those par three courses.
7: Oh, yeah.
0: You know, so my wife can play, and you don't have to have a 450-yard hole. You've got, you know, 128 yards or something. It's fun. During COVID, we did that. It was amazing, the number of people, because you were looking for anything to do outside, and the fact that you could go play golf and, you know, spend 2 hours together just kind of knocking it around, it was great. It was great. All right. We'll take a break. Last chance for phone calls. What we learned, what's in store for Monday. It's a meat Friday, so if you're watching, what time?
6: Last chance for rhyme time.
0: Oh, dang.
6: We had to talk to Matt Barrows and talk about the whole 49ers.
0: If I said thing. You could have steak or rhyme time.
6: I'm not turning down the food. If you want to postpone rhyme time, that's
0: now,
6: I'm not worried about the content of the show. I got to feed
0: I'm going to let you do rhyme time. I will. If you're watching on Peacock, we're going out to the Rec Tech Grills after this.

0: 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Well, it's not. It gets a lot better than that. Right, Todd? Wouldn't you say that Dude Wipes gets a whole lot better?
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9: Happy Friday. I'm KOB 4 meteorologist Amanda Galushka with a look at your Friday afternoon forecast. We're going to be pretty hot out there this afternoon. Highs getting into the upper 90s. Triple digits are expected. So heat advisories once again in place from noon until 8. Make sure you're staying heat safety aware. Can't rule out a stray or isolated shower storm throughout the afternoon and evening. It's a very low potential, and we may see some gusty canyon winds coming in late tonight. Tomorrow, though, does bring in a risk of severe weather. Make sure you're staying aware through the week.
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12: Hey, this is Jamie Loftus, and this is my new weekly show, 16th Minute of Fame, the podcast where every episode I take a closer look at an internet character of the day. Who were they? What made them so notorious? How did the internet, or sometimes the algorithm, choose them? And what does a person do when they're suddenly confronted with more attention than the human psyche can handle? Take The Dress, a story that went uber viral in early 2015 in spite of being, well, kind of a boring optical illusion. A mother of the bride in Scotland took a picture of a dress she was thinking about wearing to her daughter's wedding. But she saw the dress as blue with black lace, and her daughter saw it as white with gold lace. One BuzzFeed post later, every single person on the internet was talking about the dress. But to me, The dress is a story about the last couple of months when the internet was still sort of fun. It was shortly before the stories that spread across the internet stopped being driven by exploited millennials with useless arts degrees and started being decided by algorithms hell-bent on growing internet usership at all costs. And on a long enough timeline, the story of the dress is one entangled with abuse and media exploitation. Internet history is a tricky thing to be invested in. It feels like every time a bad with business billionaire buys up another platform, history starts being erased. With the team at Cool Zone Media, we're taking these characters' 16th minute of fame to see what their moment meant to them and what it says about us.
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0: All righty, last call for phone calls, what we learned. Once again, if you're just joining us, CBS put out a statement that they are putting Tony Romo on leave. I guess suspending him. I don't know if we're dealing with semantics here. But until further notice, J.J. Watt is going to be working with Jim Nantz and Tracy Wolfson. Can we find out if CBS has pregame, I should say preseason football games? Because I don't know if that's what they mean by J.J. working with Jim and Tracy, because that's the number one team. But J.J. Watt being elevated to the number one analyst, at least for the time being, with CBS. Let's see. Scott in Florida. Hi, Scott. What do you have for me today?
1: Hey, Dan. Thanks for taking my call. Second time, long time. 5'9", dad bod 180. I have a take on Baker and the Bucks. I think that the Bucks and really Jason Light are kind of doing him dirty. He's been a very good quarterback for us. He came in after Brady, which was no small feat, and he's carried us to the playoffs, and he deserves $46 to $52 million, I think. I don't know why the Bucks won't pay him for what he's done for us. Like, who else do they think they would get? I think that one of your guests said that maybe the Bucks aren't used to paying quarterbacks that much, and okay, fine. I think that might roll up to the Glazers ultimately, but let's get off my long talk.
0: Yeah, I don't understand it, but they might view it as we don't have to pay him. Let him play out this season, and then maybe if you want to franchise him. I don't know what they're doing with Vita Vea either, because that's a huge – he wants out. Baker didn't say he wants out. He just wants to be upgraded. He wants to be paid. Yeah, Paul?
2: Going back to the thing about Romo, your question was, does CBS have any national – preseason games? They have one, Bengals Eagles on CBS August 28th. That's week three of preseason.
0: Okay. Well, then maybe that's what they're talking about with JJ filling in for Tony Romo. Larry Fitzgerald, Hall of Famer, going to join us on the show coming up on Monday. This day in sports history, Paul.
2: I just have a couple for you, Dan. I got Enzo Ferrari, the race car driver in 1932, retired from racing. In 1950, he launched a car dealership. Guess what the name of it was?
0: Ferrari.
2: That's right. And the baseball strike in 1981 was 7 weeks and came to an end on this date.
0: On this date, 1997, the A's traded Mark McGwire. He had 34 home runs at the time. He was sent to St. Louis for T.J. Matthews, Eric Ludwig, and Blake Stein. Who won that trade? Cardinals. On this date, 07, Celtics acquired Kevin Garnett from Minnesota. Two first-round picks and five players. Al Jefferson, Ryan Gomes, Gerald Green, Theo Ratliff, and Sebastian Telfair. Who won that trade? It's time for rhyme time. Todd?
3: Let's get it going.
0: Okay.
3: Russian money, desired deadline hurler. Russian money, desired deadline hurler.
4: Ruble Scooble?
3: That's Ruble Scooble. Very nice.
0: All right.
3: Pointing Hoopster Sports Award. Pointing
0: Sophie.
3: Hoopster.
0: Sophie.
3: And a sports award would be a...
0: Sophie Trophy.
3: Sophie Trophy. There you go. Governing Barty, Singer Wiz.
0: Khalifa FIFA.
3: FIFA Khalifa. There you go. Celebratory Paper, Head Hoosier. Celebratory Paper, Head Hoosier.
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3: 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There you go. I got Salt and Pepper Container, Bummed Buck. Salt and Pepper Container, Bummed Buck.
0: Yes, Paul?
2: Shaker Baker.
3: Shaker Baker is exactly what we're looking for. LeBron's new team, Medical Potions.
0: Sixers Elixirs.
3: Sixers Elixirs, very nice. Go-Go's lead singer, Bye Bye Bristol. Go-Go's lead singer, and recently Bye Bye Bristol. We're looking for Belinda and Linda.
0: Oh, Linda Cohn.
3: Belinda and Linda.
0: That one's not good.
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4: Placebo Debo.
3: Placebo. Whoa! And Debo. Here's one. Presenting Breeze, Tennis's Hewitt. Presenting Breeze, Tennis's Hewitt.
0: Peyton Layton.
3: Peyton Layton. Layton Hewitt. Very nice. And Cher, Super Bowl halftime. And Cher, Super Bowl halftime.
5: Bunny, yep. Sunny.
3: Sunny, Bad Bunny. Let's do it in the order.
2: He runs a tight ship.
0: What are you, Alex Trebek here? Yeah, well,
3: prison stabbing weapon, PGA rival in ruin.
0: Shank.
4: Shiv Liv.
0: Shiv Liv. Oh.
3: And one more interesting one. British author and poet, spectacular for Spain. British author and poet, spectacular for Spain. Dahl Yamal. Dahl and Yamal. British author and poet Dahl? No, you're not familiar with him?
0: No.
3: All right, let's end on a better note. Years old, pig line.
0: Wait, is Dahl the one who did the children's books?
3: Yes,
0: and they have the Broadway show with John Lithgow.
3: That's the guy.
0: Okay.
3: That's the years old and pig line impersonation. You should get this one, Dan. Years old would be what? Someone's years old would be their age and pig line impersonation that you do.
0: Cage, age.
3: Age, age,
0: no,
3: cage.
0: Yeah, we're not doing it in the right order. Okay.
3: I don't like the
0: other one. I want my pig.
3: And last, I got only one more here. I got Casey's Countdown. See ya, Saints. Casey's Countdown.
0: Taysom.
3: Taysom, Taysom. And there you go.
0: Hey,
3: we got it in. Thank you.
0: All right.
3: Thanks for humoring me.
0: Well done. Time. Yes, Marv.
5: I had one. Sorry. John Elway, Fritzy.
3: 7-Eleven, yes. Yes.
0: 11.
3: 7-Eleven.
0: 11.
3: We were looking for a name there. Thanks for listening to the show.
0: Todd, what did you learn today?
3: Sam in Tampa wants the incompetent and cheap Glazer ownership group to face more local criticism than they get.
0: How about you, Dylan?
4: The question was steak or rhyme time, and we got both.
0: Yeah, and they're both well done. Oh!
3: Oh, that was nice.
0: Thank you,
3: nice.
0: Todd. Marvin.
5: Jeff Passan is a small hall guy.
0: Yes, for a Hall of Fame. Paul, what did you learn today?
2: Romo on leave.
0: Todd, what did I learn today?
3: Chris in Syracuse believes the biggest acquisition in Philly sports history, Moses Malone.
0: 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A lot of fun this week. Thanks for the phone calls, emails, tweets, the all-around support for Fritzy, Dylan, Marv, Paulie, yours truly, and the backroom guys. Have a great weekend, everybody. 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
19: CBS placed NFL broadcaster Tony Romo on leave until further notice on Friday following his operating while intoxicated charge and arrest in Milwaukee last week. With Romo gone, CBS will turn to former Houston Texans pass rusher J.J. Watt as their lead game analyst. The Tigers scratched pitcher Casey Mize again ahead of his start on Friday against the Athletics. Detroit will go with a bullpen game. Per multiple outlets, the move suggests the Tigers are listening to offers for the 29-year-old right-hander. As for the other big name on the Tigers roster for the trade deadline, a report from the Athletics states the Milwaukee Brewers are willing to take on Turk Skubal's full salary, a remaining $9.4 million on his contract. The Green Bay Packers activated tight end Tucker Kraft off the physically unable to perform list, clearing him for training camp activities. Third inning between the Yankees and Cubs, scoreless as this game gets rolling. I'm Chris Perfett.
20: Portions of the show are recorded. You want winners? He went 0 for 14 picking bowl games.
21: God bless football.
20: You want hot takes? He said Patrick Mahomes would be a disaster.
21: Really?
20: You want baseball news? He doesn't even know who Kyle Tucker is.
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20: In his personal record book, Kevin Durant hasn't won a ring yet.
21: I'm just telling you that's what he's doing.
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5: Happy Friday to you. A Cowboys quarterback is in the news. We'll get to Dak Prescott later. And another Cowboys quarterback is in the news. We get to Tony Romo right now. Welcome in. We're not the only ones here. Our company, Jason Stewart, Iowa Sam, Chris Perfett, all hanging out on a Friday. And I took 4 years of German in high school, took it in college. Uh-huh. I would like to give you a welcome back greeting from Europe, but I don't think you were in Germany when you were on your European vacation. No, where'd you go?
23: No Germany. I hit about 8 different places in 2 weeks. So I literally landed in Barcelona, stayed there for a while, went to Ibiza, went to Mallorca, went to Minorca, went to Saint-Tropez, went to Monaco, went to Nice. Anything else? That's about it, Dan. That was it.
5: That's like the who's who European trip. I thought you were making up cities for a while. No. And you went to Nice and Mallorca. I want to hear the full experience.
23: Yes.
5: And we will dive into Carrie's European travels later on in the show. But we've got some other stuff to deal with as Tony Romo is in the news again, as CBS Sports has announced that Romo was placed on leave from his role at the network as their lead NFL analyst following his arrest on OWI charges earlier this week in Wisconsin. So Tony Romo has now been shelved. CBS Sports says for as long as Romo is out, J.J. Watt will take the lead chair with CBS. So you see the dash cam video, a long dash cam video.
23: Yeah.
5: You see now this news with Tony Romo as a former player, as someone who is in the broadcasting business, and now looking at a peer of yours.
23: Yeah.
5: What do you take of this Tony Romo news today?
23: Yeah, the first thing that comes to mind when I saw the video and I saw the headline was there was a sadness around it. It seemed like, and just from afar, I don't know Tony outside of football, but it seemed like it's been a spiral. And I say this from the perspective of watching him work and do his thing with CBS. That started to slip to me, in my opinion, like the quality of what he was doing. You know, the initial surge and I guess the love that he was getting when he did his job to start, like you could feel the energy. It was different. He had a certain love and enthusiasm about it. But as it went on, I mean, last year, it just seemed kind of brutal from me, just from what he was putting on the table as a color guy. And so it seems like it's intertwined. So for me, when I look at it, I look always from the side of, is he okay? It doesn't seem like everything is okay in this world. And I don't want to throw out things like I know, but that's just what it feels like to me. And so when you see a situation like this, culmination of all the things that I just said, I think he needs to check in and see if there's something deeper there with him. That's where I go, just from the human standpoint.
5: Interesting.
23: Yeah, that's where I take it.
5: Because I just think it's a guy who is trying to cut corners. I don't think that you should ever get behind the wheel

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1: I love how the saxophone, this is one of the better uses in any song, in any hit song. Nick Kershaw's use of it, very good. But Baker Street, another great one. He's Kerry Rhodes. I'm Dan Byer, in for Stu Gatz and Company Live here on Fox Sports Radio. Iowa Sam made the selection as our technical producer. Jason Stewart, Mike Gonzalez, our executive producers, and Chris Perfetz at the news desk. You just heard Stu and Andrew Hawkins talk a little Baker Mayfield. Stu and company, including myself, talked some Baker yesterday. If you missed what Baker had to say on how he feels about not getting a contract extension, here's what the Buccaneers quarterback had to say on Thursday.
2: Disappointing in that regard to not have, you know, to feel disrespect a little bit. And that's really the disappointing part, to feel undervalued after, you know, thinking you've earned it. This is not a poor me thing. There's a lot of other people that have it way worse off. But I can sit here and look at other quarterbacks and peers and evaluate myself based on that and put myself in certain categories that I deserve to be compensated for that. And I think I'm a franchise quarterback. I've been told I'm a franchise quarterback. It's been said publicly from ownership down here. And so to not have a deal done is very disappointing.
1: I don't disagree with anything that Baker Mayfield says. When I said to Stu yesterday that I was glad that a team said no, because I feel a lot of times we just give in to the quarterback and they get their deal and we move on.
3: Mm-hmm.
1: This is also the Buccaneers realizing who we are. And this is the ingredient that I think people are missing. And I understand why Baker can't see it, because it doesn't necessarily matter to him in this way. But the Buccaneers aren't a great football team.
3: Mm-hmm.
1: And in fact, they may not even be good. Their projected win total right now in Vegas, if you were to bet, over under 8.5.
3: Mm.
1: So that's bordering on 500, which is where they finished last year.
3: Yeah.
1: Remember, they lost the division via a tiebreaker to the Carolina Panthers. This is a defense that gave up more points than any team in that division on defense. They aren't a good football team, and they are more likely to be trending downwards than upwards. So paying your quarterback $50 million a year over the next two seasons does not help the rebound of a Buccaneers team that is likely, again, going downward than they are going upward.
4: Spot on, Dan. That's really what it is. And, you know, Baker has the right to feel the way he feels. And I actually, what you said, I agree with him as well. But, yeah, this team is in transition. This team is a team that I don't even think will make the playoffs this year. And, you know, lost some key contributors. And right now they can't invest all that money into a quarterback that, yeah, he is their franchise guy. He's proven that. But you need other weapons and other help around whoever's going to be that next guy. And so to invest that much right now would just be kind of malpractice for the organization.
1: Here's the thing as well. It stinks for Baker.
4: Yeah.
1: But ultimately, is Baker that guy that can cover all of the warts? No. I think that he can cover some, and I think that his energy is something.
3: Mm-hmm.
1: But again, Mike Evans isn't there, and it's not like Mike Evans was peak Mike Evans previously.
3: Mm-hmm.
1: We do feel that Emeka Ebuka has emerged as a nice wide receiver, but he did trail off in the second half of the season last year. We like Bucky Irving as a running back, but he dealt with injuries last year. So again, none of that stuff on offense is a sure thing. And then now you have a defense where Vita Vea is asking for a trade. Who knows the status of Todd Bowles? Baker shouldn't take this personally. This is the Buccaneers making the decision. And the reason why they only gave him a 2-year extension is because I think they kind of want to know what they're, this is a, it's a make or break year, Kerry, in terms of, do you completely clean house after this year?
4: Yeah.
1: Or can you reset and start over again? And giving Baker a contract right now does not fit into either of those plans.
4: Is Light still the GM there?
1: Yes. Light? Yep.
4: Yeah, he's going to make that decision for sure. He's not just going to give him the money just to give him the money because he thinks he deserves it. So, yeah, he's going to try to build that team and try to put the best presentation of that team on the field as he can.
1: And in a way, it just kind of stinks for Baker Mayfield.
4: It does.
1: Like, for him to be able to resurrect his career the way that he did, winning the job in Tampa, leading them to the playoffs like he did a couple of years ago, and having the success, yeah, that's all great and good, but if you're the Buccaneers now, it would be careless and you'd be foolish to give him any sort of deal that could tie up any plans that you want to make in the future.
4: Absolutely.
1: He's Kerry Rhodes, the All-Pro. I'm Dan Byer, in for Stu Gatz and Company, live here on Fox Sports Radio. Coming up next, why Kurt Cignetti's words were so strong. We are Fox Sports.
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10: Both the Tigers' Casey Mize and the Mets' Freddie Peralta have been scratched from their starts tonight, not due to injury. The trade deadline, though, is Monday. CBS Sports putting Tony Romo on the bench after his recent DUI arrest. J.J. Watt now on the number one broadcast team with Jim Nance. The former Cowboys quarterback goes on leave until further notice. FIFA looking to move ahead with a possible World Cup expansion to 64 countries. I'm Frank Aaron.
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14: Libertad! 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Para Berta por lucha!
15: Berta Cáceres was one of the most influential advocates for indigenous and women's rights in Honduras.
16: La discriminación y el racismo que se ha cometido contra el pueblo lenca, contra el copín.
15: And in 2013, when she began leading a protest campaign against a proposed hydroelectric dam, she became one of the most celebrated environmental activists anywhere. Honduras was known as the most dangerous place in the world for environmental activists. More than 100 had been reported killed in just the previous 5 years. She told friends about threatening phone calls she'd get. She said strange cars followed her on the road.
17: She knew that she was very much still being targeted and still at risk of being killed.
15: Berta was the most powerful activist in her country, but none of the accolades could protect her in the end.
18: Environmental rights activist was shot dead in Honduras on Thursday, prompting protests in the capital.
15: My name is Monty Real, an investigative reporter for Bloomberg Green. On the upcoming podcast, Blood River, we tell the story of a murder. A murder in a place where murderers thrive, where about 97% of all homicides are left unsolved and unpunished.
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19: 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Guaranteed human. And here's what you need to know.
20: Baseball's trade deadline is on Monday, and some interesting moves around the sport. Tigers scratch pitcher Casey Mize ahead of his start Friday against the Athletics, suggesting the Tigers are listening to offers for the 29-year-old right-hander. As for the other big name on the Tigers roster, The Athletic is reporting the Milwaukee Brewers are willing to take on Tarik Skubal's full salary, remaining balance of $9.4 million on his contract. Another trade target, Mets pitcher Freddy Peralta, has been scratched from tonight's lineup against the Marlins. ESPN is reporting the Padres are likely to keep closer Mason Miller. And in the NFL, the Green Bay Packers activated tight end Tucker Kraft off the physically unable to perform list, clearing him for training camp activities. Panthers placed rookie wide receiver Chris Brazel on IR, ending his season. Victor Wembanyama has signed a new long-term contract extension with Nike, which will include a new signature shoe for the Spurs star. I'm Chris Perfett.
21: You want winners? He went 0 for 14 picking bowl games.
22: God bless football.
21: You want hot takes? He said Patrick Mahomes would be a disaster.
22: Really?
21: You want baseball news? He doesn't even know who Kyle Tucker is.
22: Oh, okay.
21: In his personal record book, Kevin Durant hasn't won a ring yet.
22: I'm just telling you that's what he's doing.
21: You're listening to the man who made falling upwards an art form.
22: It's crazy.
21: This is Stu Gotts and Company, live.
19: And sitting in for Stu Gotts and Company, here's Dan Beyer and Kerry Rhodes.
1: Listen, I'll admit it, and I'm very fortunate because my team, the Seahawks, not only won the Super Bowl. I don't know if you know that, Gary. Yeah, Seahawks.
4: Did they win?
1: Super Bowl champs.
4: Okay.
1: They'll be appearing on Hard Knocks starting next week. So get an opportunity to check in on the Super Bowl champs.
4: Mm-hmm.
1: But last night I was sitting at home and I said to myself, I really could go for some World Cup soccer. Now, I know you've been in and out of Europe this summer,
4: yeah,
1: and the World Cup is not necessarily your cup of tea. But anybody else here, Iowa Sam, have you been missing the World Cup at all?
23: I have.
1: Since it's gone away?
23: It feels like it was an eternity ago.
1: It does. Chris Perfett, I know you're Mr. Soccer here, as he beat Mike Lingard in that showdown a few weeks back. Have you been missing the World Cup, having withdrawals?
20: Like a fish misses water, yes. And I know we're only 3 weeks from, like, club soccer in Europe, but this is torture right now.
1: It's not the same. And I used the example on Twitter of Group K and DR Congo and Uzbekistan, where you really don't have an interest, but there's 70,000 fans watching the match. It's late on a Thursday. You know there's going to be a triple header the next day.
4: Mm-hmm.
1: But I was having World Cup withdrawals last night, as we still haven't gotten fully into the NFL season.
4: Was it like cold sweats? You were shaking? Like, what?
1: No, it was just like when you want a bag of chips and you don't have any in the house.
4: Oh, okay.
1: Right?
4: Yeah.
1: And unfortunately, I couldn't go to the store and buy a Group K match between DR Congo and Uzbekistan, but I was missing it last night. I threw it up on X. I think some of you will agree. Just a great, great event. That's what I will remember from the summer of 2026. That, in addition to my son catching his first fish on our vacation last week, Kerry has had two. I've never been to Europe. I've never been at all. Kerry's been twice this summer. So we're going to break down his European vacation in a Fox Sports Radio sort of way coming up in about 25 minutes. But we have to start right now with college football because media day is now kind of wrapping up.
4: Mm-hmm.
1: The big conferences, the Power Four have had theirs, the Big Ten wrapping up, and it was Kurt Cignetti taking center stage at Indiana, and maybe fittingly so as the defending national champions in college football, that Kurt Cignetti had the last word or words in media day availabilities. This coming, the SEC had theirs a week or so ago, Big 12 a couple of weeks ago, ACC, same sort of thing. But this is what Kurt Cignetti had to say yesterday that made everyone perk up their ears.
0: The Big Ten is the best league in football, and a lot of really good football teams. It's hard to win on the road. Very physical football teams, very well coached. It definitely prepares you for the playoffs. There's no doubt about it. The numbers speak for themselves. I mean, we don't run a hype machine up here in the Midwest. We believe everything's earned, not given. And when we fall short, we say we fell short. We don't cry a river, whine, and complain, all right? And that's why we're the best.
1: It was a soundbite that so many responded to. And I was thinking about it even last night, Carrie, which brings me, which is the reason I'm bringing it up today, is why did that soundbite have such a lasting effect? Why did it raise so many eyebrows? Why did it gain the attention? I have some theories myself.
4: Mm-hmm.
1: I'm curious when you hear that, as someone who played college football at Louisville, who's now in the ACC. I know they weren't in the ACC when you were playing, but you were in the Big East at the time, which was a power conference with the U and West Virginia. But when you hear Kurt Cignetti say that, and directly taking a shot at the SEC without saying those three letters, how do you think Cignetti came off yesterday?
4: I'm happy he said what he said and it directed it, you know, towards the SEC. I think the SEC has gotten by its persona for quite some time now. It's even though obviously

0: bangers, man. We're just talking about how Ernie Clement looks so much like Aaron Boone.
1: Well, I was saying I'm watching David Ross, and I'm like, he looks like Don Mattingly.
0: He does have Don Mattingly face,
1: like, chin and nose.
0: It's wild.
2: Certain features, yeah.
0: Yeah. And, of course, we're the Timu version of Zach and Slater, Covino and Rich. And Danny G is here with Iowa Sam and DB. Now, before we get into Brainwave and all the other fun stuff, we said it's a quarterback trifecta on this Friday. But remember, we're live from Fox Sports Radio. Don't miss our CNR Best of the Week tomorrow. 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Just search Covino and Rich.
2: 7 minutes long.
0: Yeah. We actually had a fun week, guys. Thanks for being part of it. But the last one has to do with Tom Brady. So we talked about Tony Romo and his drama.
1: What is the future at CBS? We don't know.
0: Baker Mayfield.
1: Would he stay with Tampa after they said, you know, we're not talking about the deal now? Playing with a chip on his shoulder, is that the best Baker Mayfield? But the third quarterback story is Tom Brady, and it's simple. I hate more than anything. I don't know. One of my biggest pet peeves is when women in 2026 talk about their icks. I don't know why it bothers me, because it's simply like there's all things that are weird turnoffs to all of us, but women love to harp on icks, right? Like,
0: well, they're dumping nice guys because he jumped over a puddle.
2: You guys both watched The Ultimatum, right?
1: Yeah.
2: The latest season.
1: Yeah.
2: How many of the girls and guys on there talked about being vulnerable? Thank you for being vulnerable. He won't be vulnerable. That's why we can't get married.
1: Vulnerable.
2: That's the other one in 2026.
1: I feel like icks and vulnerability. But no, like, icks to me, nothing bothers me more than a woman disqualifying a good guy because it's like, he was bowling and he put up his leg or something. Like, you know, but there's something Tom Brady did that I think is something a grown man should never do. And I'm never that guy that's like, men shouldn't blank.
0: Are you saying Tom Brady gave you the ick?
1: Tom Brady, for as cool as he is, here's a guy that I admire so much. I talk way too much about Tom Brady. We always talk about how post-football, the guy's even cooler. Who's better than Tom Brady? He jumped in a lake or an ocean. He's on a boat.
0: A week in Alaska with my three best friends. It was a post he put out, the trip of a lifetime. And I'm not debating that. He went to Alaska with his kids and had some beautiful pictures. But the reason we waited till Friday to talk about this one is because I didn't realize at first what was going on in this photo.
1: At first, I'm like, oh, look at him jumping in this beautiful body of water. Like, wait a minute. Is Tom Brady holding his nose?
0: Yes. Yes, he is. And I didn't see it right away. We would have talked about this on Wednesday.
1: Had I seen
0: Tuesday,
1: it.
0: Tuesday, had I noticed that.
1: Whoa, what is Tom Brady doing? Guys,
2: too bad you didn't see this till Saturday.
0: Seriously. What is that? He's a Hall of Fame. He's the GOAT. He has to hold his nose when jumping into a lake?
1: I will. This is the hill I'll die on. A grown man or a woman, no one should hold their nose. My kids are 6 and 9, and I've already been like, no, we don't hold our nose. Our family doesn't hold noses. I remember in the 80s, there was a time where you ever have that friend?
0: I heard that's the real reason Giselle got sick of him.
1: Yeah. Giselle was like debating, what should I do? And all of a sudden, she saw him hold his nose.
0: That was the final straw.
2: What's worse, that or Covino on the stand-up paddleboard?
0: Oh, yeah. How do you remember that? Oh, that was the weakest.
1: But Danny, I do think there's something very...
0: By the way, I fell in front of my girlfriend, like, off the...
1: Multiple times.
0: Yeah, off the...
2: And what'd she tell? What did she say to you?
0: Yeah, she said it gave her the ick. Yeah, it ruined any steamy time, I'll tell you that.
1: Tom Brady holding his nose, though. I don't know how you do it. Like I was saying, in the 90s, do you remember there was a time period where there are certain kids that would show up at, like, the community pool with, like, nose plug, like the nose clip, like, meh. Hey, I'm here to do some swimming. I don't know, DB, please tell me you're not a nose holder.
3: 100% nose holder. Have been since day one. You guys sound like idiots. You guys sound like elitist jerks right now.
1: There is no doubt about it. We're going to buy you nose plugs for Christmas.
3: I don't use a nose plug. I plug my nose, Steve. Get it straight. I don't need nose plugs. I just put my hand there.
0: He does the old Ray Romano. Hey, what's going on, guys? How's it going? Yeah.
1: I don't know. To me... Then don't jump in the pool. Walk in. If you have to hold your nose, walk into the pool.
0: It's really
1: step
0: funny,
1: by
0: though.
1: Step.
0: I think, you know, anyone that follows Tom Brady or you just follow anything on social media, this picture was viral. It's Tom Brady. I did not notice. You probably didn't notice that he's holding his nose when doing his cannonball, when he's jumping into the Alaskan
1: ocean.
0: Do people that hold their nose just think water's going to go up it?
1: I mean, it does sometimes.
4: Get it up like in your sinuses. It's not a good feeling. Yeah.
2: Gabriel Moreno on our YouTube page, he says, my wife is a nose holder, and she tried to teach it to my son. It almost ruined our marriage. I'm 100% with CNR.
1: It's just a lame look for like an NFL superstar, right? I mean, I'm not going to judge any regular fella.
4: He's just being a little vulnerable.
1: But it's also his main pick. You're right. Maybe it is the vulnerability that the women claim they want.
0: Jimmy, did you have a bad experience where like just water went up your nose and you're like
3: No, every time it does. I don't know how people do it. I have no idea on how it doesn't go up your nose.
0: Maybe everyone that holds their nose just maybe you
1: don't have the ability to sort of close it off or something.
0: Yeah. Maybe you subconsciously breathe out your nose in that moment of impact and
1: yeah,
0: like,
1: I don't know. But what's even funnier about it is there's a whole carousel of beautiful pictures from his trip to Alaska with his family, and that's the one he chose as the main one. All right, we got Brainwave next. Covino and Rich. We are Sports.
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19: Happy Friday. I'm KOB 4 meteorologist Amanda Galushka with a look at your Friday afternoon forecast. We're going to be pretty hot out there this afternoon. Highs getting into the upper 90s. Triple digits are expected. So heat advisories once again in place from noon until 8. Make sure you're staying heat safety aware. Can't rule out a stray or isolated shower storm throughout the afternoon and evening. It's a very low potential, and we may see some gusty canyon winds coming in late tonight. Tomorrow, though, does bring in a risk of severe weather. Make sure you're staying aware through the weekend.
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3: Today at Wrigley, not much happening at the plate except this and that.
22: One. Here's a pitch hit well. Right center field. Going back. Goodbye. Spencer Jones leans into one. Right center field. A screaming line drive for a 2-0 Yankee lead. With a young man, his fourth home run, 12th RBI.
3: And then Rosario had a home run earlier in the game, and it would end 2-0 Yankees on top of the Cubs at Wrigley. That's a final. Mets have the Marlins tonight, but they won't have Freddie Peralta on the mound. He's been scratched in advance of the trade deadline coming up on Monday. Tigers did the same with pitcher Casey Mize. CBS Sports has put lead NFL analyst and former Cowboys quarterback Tony Romo on leave following his arrest on OWI charges earlier this week. The Packers activated tight end Tucker Kraft off the PUP list. Rocket Classic second round, Cameron Young and Patrick Cantlay share the lead at 10 under par. Ricky Fowler currently at 9 under in a tie for fourth. I'm Dan Beyer.
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0: People want to know our secret.
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0: Just ask anybody I grew up with. You know how many Little League kids I owned and took them deep? 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
0: What makes Rich Davis Rich Davis?
1: Well, hold on, DP.
0: Like, if you got your 23andMe back, you're definitely like 60% annoying.
1: Insane in the membrane.
21: Please. 20 years of this.
0: And the secret to our success, never saw each other's junk. Never. Never. 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
0: Oh, yes, we do. We're playing Brainwave this hour,
1: yes,
0: giving away
1: sir.
0: Prizes, and getting you ready for the weekend with Weekend Hobnobbing. We're also going to discuss who's having the best weekend. We'll explain. It's Covino and Rich broadcasting live from the Fox Sports Radio studio. Remember, our best of the week. Make sure you get it tomorrow morning. And join us live, streaming live at Covino and Rich FSR on YouTube. You can watch the show anytime. And a brand new Overpromised debuted yesterday. We talked a lot of LeBron and backyard activities for your summertime fun time.
1: Well, tomorrow's August. Summertime's almost over.
0: It's my birthday month starting tomorrow. So close out July strong. Thank you guys for hanging out with us on a Friday. We are Covino and Rich. We be rocking out. Let's go.
1: Did you say birthday month?
0: My birthday month.
1: I'll let you get away with that.
0: Yeah.
1: Birthday month. What are you, a 20-year-old girl?
0: That's right. I am.
1: Birthday month.
0: My birthday month. Shout out to all the Leos.
1: You know, there's two types of people that make a big deal about their birthday and other people that are like, yeah, who cares?
0: Nah, hold on.
1: Covino's like a birthday guy.
0: I'm not one of the... There's even worse, though. Yeah. There's the guy that takes off on his birthday.
1: Oh, if you're that guy...
2: Yeah, you're not allowed to do that.
1: No,
0: there's people that do that.
1: Steve, who's a birthday guy?
0: I'm a birthday guy.
1: He's a birthday guy.
25: He's a birthday guy.
0: I'm a birthday guy.
1: He's a birthday guy.
0: Yeah, I'm a birthday boy.
25: He's a birthday guy.
0: I start wearing my party hat tomorrow.
2: How about the people who do the countdowns on social media for, not for their actual birthday, but the birthday
0: still
2: month?
0: Not worse than the grown man.
2: 3 days away from my birthday month.
1: Yeah. I'm getting older now, and I'm like,
4: I appreciate the acknowledgement stuff, but I'm just like, I just want to move on with my life. On to the next year.
0: I want to put Rich on the spot. What's worse, the guy that takes off on his birthday or the guy that holds his nose when he's jumping into a pool?
1: Holds his nose, jumping in the pool. And I hate it. I hate that I feel like it's a shot at Beyer, but you can't hold your nose when you jump in the pool. Tom Brady, Dan Beyer, and no one else, because I went around the office here.
0: Yeah.
1: And without making sense of the question, I went to some of the young editors, and I'm like, hey, what do you think about it? You hold your nose when you jump in the pool? And everyone gave me the same answer. Like, no.
0: I held my nose when I went into Sam's studio. Sam, what are you, a little gassy today, bro?
4: On our YouTube. I've been mixing a lot of stuff back here. Ice cream, juice, man. Coffee, yeah. Water.
0: Hold your nose when you enter Sam's room.
4: No, I've been respectful about it.
2: On our YouTube chat, Lisa chimes in. She says, it makes you look youthful when you do it.
1: That's a nice way to put it. Lisa's always so positive.
0: It does. It's like Tom Brady and three-year-olds.
1: Mike hit us up and he goes, someone that holds their nose probably also uses a fork and knife with pizza. Bad habits.
0: Well, anyway, let's all make sure we have great weekends, okay? I want to know, what are you doing to ensure your great weekend?
1: Because there's a few
0: people that are having great weekends.
1: I can't get with the idea of a grown-up holding their nose.
0: Mm-hmm.
1: I also have a hard time going to an amusement park and having a grown-up tell me they're, like, scared of a ride. I don't know why. Like when someone's like, no, I'm not going to go on that one. I'm like, yeah.
2: What if it's the Fast and the Furious?
1: But Danny, it's like, you look at somebody like, yeah, you're 40 years old. Go on the ride. Yeah, I think I'm going to sit this one out. Really, but you're 38 years old.
5: I'm scared.
1: You're 50. Wait, go on the ride.
0: Oh, man.
1: I don't know. There's like a few things that, Dan Beyer, please tell me you're on roller coasters.
3: I hate rides. I hate all of them. It's also why I'm more of a Covino guy. You know, I hope to never be a Rich Davis guy after today.
0: I'll stand behind Rich. You can push him later. Okay? I'll kneel right behind him.
3: I've honestly thought about this. I've never been a rides person. I get motion sickness pretty easily. I take Dramamine before I fly. The whole deal.
0: Maybe that all ties together. Right?
3: But there is a point when you get to a certain age. Like, I just think it's like you're just kind of done with it. Like, I don't know. That's the way that, like, I view it, even though I've never been in the game of an actual roller coaster. But at 45, like, I actually think, you know what? I think you're a loser if you're going on roller coasters at 45. You know, let the kids do it.
1: Remember,
3: like, you're just supposed to stand there and hang out.
0: But you know what I used to hate, though?
1: I'm brainwashed, because my dad, Greg, he would tell me, because I'd look around the amusement park, and when we'd see, like, moms or dad just standing there waiting for their kids, my dad's like, they're losers. Like, he would go on the rides. And
0: there's always one parent that had to wait by the stroller,
1: and
0: right?
1: I remember thinking, like, I felt bad for the parent that would have to just wait there and, like, on stroller patrol. Mm. But I get it. If you have motion sickness, our video guy Spot would always be like, I need a... Before he would go on a ride, he'd have to take Dramamine or put some patch by his ear or something.
0: Dan won't be screaming on that Fast and Furious roller
1: coaster.
0: You can't
1: go on a cruise either?
3: The cruise does not.
1: Boats.
3: Yeah.
0: I've never done one. Never.
3: Yeah, those things aren't, that's not appealing to me.
1: Gotcha. Yeah, no, I can see where a cruise is not appealing. I'm just saying, most people with that motion sickness are like, a cruise ship is their worst nightmare as well.
3: You're right, yeah.
0: So, check this out. When this show's over, I'm going to go home. I'm going to pack up.
1: I'll tell you where Dan Beyer's not going, Universal Studios.
0: I know, he's not going.
3: I look like Disney. A stone's throw to Magic Mountain.
1: Yeah.
3: Six Flags. I've never been once.
0: You've never gone.
3: Never gone through the gates.
0: I'm going back east for the weekend, and it's going to be nice. It is my birthday month.

0: Who knows what he's saying, honestly.
1: He says, I licky boom boom down.
0: I guess so. It's very catchy, though.
2: Snow won't turn for me.
3: Not a very popular karaoke song.
2: No. That's a great one, though. I like it.
3: What was the other one he had?
0: Oh, I don't know.
3: It was, But I Need Another Lover. Girl, I think, what, do you remember Danny G?
2: I think anyone knows, but you...
3: No, it was something about... But I Need Another Lover. Anyway, Covino and Rich on Fox Sports Radio. 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
3: Is it Girl, I've Been Hurt, But I Need
1: Girl, one? I've Been Hurt.
3: Girl, that's... I've Been Hurt, oh, But man. I Need Another Lover.
0: Cove, real quick, do you remember Jim Carrey on In Living Color? He clowned on Vanilla Ice and he did an Informer music video.
3: I remember the Vanilla Ice. I don't remember
0: all the white rappers were getting clowned on by Jim Carrey.
3: Girl, I've Been Hurt, which Covino just sang, that was a top 20 hit. I'm not saying it was a hit, but
2: that was his follow-up.
3: Can you call Snow Informer a one-hit wonder if they had another song that
2: Informer was so big?
5: Yeah, Rich. You know? It was such a big hit, he couldn't even recover from it.
3: No, of course, but I'm saying technically, if he had a song...
5: But it wasn't a number one, so...
3: Yeah, but I'm saying if he had another song that was a top 20, it's hard to say one-hit wonder.
5: But Snow Informer still listed as one of the top one-hit wonders of the 90s.
3: Yeah, you're right.
2: Hey, well, thank you guys for playing Brainwave. Thank you guys for hanging out with us all week. Now it's time for Weekend Hobnobbing.
3: Let's do it.
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2: Getting you ready for Monday so you know what's going on, so you know what to talk about. Now, I got to give Danny G the credit because he got on. He's like, yo, man. You're making me sad. You're not taking my advice. Boo-hoo-hoo. He's like, you got to watch Cape Fear.
5: He said you whack, whack, whack if you're not watching this.
2: So I got Apple TV. I started watching Cape Fear. And now I can't wait for the final episode tonight.
5: Let's go.
2: You get the new episode, the final episode, long-awaited final episode of Cape Fear tonight on Apple TV. UFC Fight Night, Medic versus Rodriguez. So you got some UFC tomorrow night and some boxing. You got Lamont Roach versus William Zepeda on DAZN. So that'll be on DAZN for the WBC lightweight strap. Roach Zepeda. Over Promise is our bonus pod. You could watch it, you could listen, but it's a show, 22, 23 minutes. Watch it and enjoy. We talk about the LeBron jersey rage. LeBron selling jerseys, man, and the rules of jerseys. We talk about ASU. They now have influencer as a major at ASU. Would you pay for your kids' tuition if they wanted to be an influencer major? We talk about that and more, plus backyard must-haves, like backyard activity must-haves as we get into August. It's all on Overpromised, episode 149, right here on our YouTube channel.
3: All right. Documentaries. If you're into documentaries, I don't know. If you guys have watched any of these, give me the thumbs up or thumbs down. Toxic Love Story?
2: Good one. Yeah.
5: Thumbs up.
3: All right. I was going to say, this is about a woman that almost ends up like in prison. I don't want to give the details, but like.
2: It's worth the watch.
3: It's about a crazy ex, right?
5: Yeah, it's a wild story.
3: It's so disturbing, but Idaho Murders, those college kids that got killed, there's a new documentary with more details about that horrific crime.
5: You're on your own.
3: You saw he's trying to change his plea to not guilty?
2: I saw that.
3: Bombing of Pan Am 103, another sad documentary. Maybe it's not a sad documentary weekend. How about we lighten it up with 72? Did you see this one? It is a movie featuring Kevin Hart. It's described as to save his career.
2: And Marcelo Hernandez. That one?
3: Marcelo Hernandez. He's a 40-something, and to save his career, he thinks it's a good idea to join all the young dudes at his office for a bachelor party weekend.
5: Haven't we seen a movie like this before?
2: I heard it's just okay, but I like both guys.
3: Yeah,
2: and they have great chemistry, Marcelo and Kevin Hart.
3: So, listen, it's an hour and 40 minutes. If you can't give up that, then, you know, what do you want me to tell you? So, that's what I got this
2: weekend.
3: That's
2: on Netflix.
5: If I could get to the theater having a toddler, I would love to go to Spider-Man.
3: Yeah.
5: And in fact, Cole might let me watch half that. It's his birthday weekend, so see you guys at Chuck E. Cheese on Sunday.
3: See you at Chuck E. Cheese.
5: Brenda, my wife, she wants to watch The Devil Wears Prada 2. It is now on Disney+.
3: Oh, cool.
5: So if you're a fan of the first one, that's now available.
2: Actually, the first one's really good.
5: I like the first one.
2: It's a really good movie. Yeah. If you ever had a tough boss, I think anybody could relate to that movie. Iowa Sam, what are you watching, buddy? Anything good?
0: You know, WNBA, of
2: all
0: course.
2: Weekend,
0: tonight.
2: All
0: maybe
2: weekend.
0: I'll try to find a ticket to the Odyssey tomorrow.
2: Nice. Then,
0: you know, you, and I got Danny G's birthday party.
2: There you
0: for
2: go.
0: Son.
2: Yeah.
0: I'll
2: there
0: be there.
2: Go. Well, are you going to be playing? What are you going to play? You try to knock the little ice get the ice
0: I haven't
2: down?
0: Been inside a Chuck E. Cheese for decades, so we'll see.
2: Going to do
3: ski
2: ball.
3: Sam in the ball pit.
2: There you go. All right, we'll see you guys on Monday. Have a great one. Until then, arrivederci, baby.
3: See you in the promised land. Yeah.
2: Goodbye, guys.
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25: In baseball today at Wrigley Field, the Yankees shut out the Chicago Cubs 2-0 with two solo homers. The Yanks had only two other hits in the game. The loss to Shota Imanaga. The Yanks are second in the AL East. They were 3.5 behind the Rays. Tampa Bay is hosting the White Sox tonight. White Sox are a first-place team in the AL Central. Two-game lead over Cleveland. The Twins are three back. The Rays pitcher Shane McClanahan was placed on the injured list with a bad back. The Phillies are at Baltimore. Phil slugger Kyle Schwarber returns after an illness. Toronto hosts St. Louis. Blue Jays first baseman Vladimir Guerrero Jr. returns from a hamstring injury. The Mets are hosting Miami. The Mets have scratched pitcher Freddie Peralta from his start. He'll likely be traded. And Detroit's at the A's later. Detroit Tigers pitcher Casey Mize was scratched from his start. Baseball's trade deadline comes up Monday, August 3rd. I'm Steve DeSager.
7: One guy is happily divorced. One guy is happily married. One guy gets called daddy by his three beautiful daughters. One guy gets called daddy.

0: opportunity to move on. If they've ever felt that way, it was like a layup, right? It just fell in your lap. And so I thought of that, dang, maybe Jim Nance is like, hey, do what you got to do as far as suspending and replacing him for a while. Maybe he'll miss some preseason games, so on and so forth. But I need my partner. He made a mistake. We're all human. And I feel like, did Jim Nance jump in front of this? Because obviously you mentioned it. He's the head honcho in this regard. Obviously there's bosses, but he's the voice. He's the voice of their football broadcast. He's the guy. Been there for, you know, decades. So I felt like maybe Jim Nance stepped in front of that and threw his name out there and said, hey, I work with him. You know, I'll challenge him. I'll be a big brother and help him. But don't let him go off of this one thing. Because that's the only thing I can think of as why they wouldn't.
1: When you say one thing, it's a very serious one thing. It's not something.
0: Oh, I don't disagree. Like, I'm saying maybe Jim,
1: like
0: on paper, it doesn't make sense why he would not be, right? This is, and the only other thing, Rob, last point for me, you know what it made me think of, right? And we've talked about it now for the last 2-3 days. Kyle Shanahan. We immediately got body cam footage. You know, we already got the footage out there of Tony Romo. We then got the audio, the video. We see everything. We've got the whole actual thing. Why is it so weird everything's going on with this Kyle Shanahan case situation? That's what another thing I thought of.
1: Well, because Tiger Woods, it feels like a cover-up.
0: Exactly.
1: That they're going to the extent of the law to cover it. They won't even give up the body cam and all
0: that's
1: the
0: what
1: other.
0: I'm saying,
1: you know
0: Rob,
1: what I mean?
0: So that was the but, next but, thing
1: but
0: I
1: it's
0: thought
1: just,
0: of.
1: It's just a matter of time, though, because you're going to get the newspapers and TV stations are going to get a Freedom of Information Act, and they're going to get it. Like
0: well,
1: they can delay
0: on,
1: it.
0: Hold on.
1: They can
0: that's
1: delay
0: if,
1: it.
0: If, as you know, as you mentioned earlier, as a newsman, what we're finding out is a lot of departments are not either requiring or at least not enforcing it, or it's always timely when they seem to have never been on, if you catch my drift. That happens way more than you think. Where's the body cam footage? We don't know. So
1: And then all of a sudden, the officer can cite whenever they want. They can, you know what I mean? Like, guy just had an accident, and they're not going to cite him for anything. Like if he wasn't the coach of the 49ers, like, that stuff is all bad. But let's get back to Romo.
0: But it made me think of that was my point, because the Tony, you get what I'm saying? Because look how we got all the information. We got the video. We've seen it, and we haven't seen anything from that. But I think Jim Nance jumped in front of this. I think Jim Nance said, I'll help him. I'll be there. I feel like Jim Nance is
1: then
0: saving
1: if that's
0: his
1: case,
0: job.
1: But the only problem is with J.J. Watt, like, what if he's good? You know, like seriously, like, whenever you give up your seat and
0: you
1: give
0: up
1: a spot,
0: can't do that in this business.
1: Like that is, people might say right away, oh man, that sounds way better. Like seriously.
0: 100%.
1: And then where do you go? So the idea, they could have easily said, well, we'll rotate a couple people in. You know what I mean? Because indefinitely, it's weird that they automatically elevated him. Do you know what I mean?
0: I mean, like, he was sitting there in the bullpen. He's been there now for 3 years.
1: No,
0: they love.
1: But we don't know. But we don't know. Is it 1 week? Week one? Is it week? Like, it just seemed to me like it's got to be longer than that to make that kind of a move.
0: CBS has been going through a lot, as you know. So there may not be the point person in charge to kind of know how to handle this. And they may be licking their finger and putting it in the air and seeing how the wind blows. If people don't care about this in 2 weeks, let it look over their shoulders, we'll bring them back. If people are outraged by this, maybe we won't. But maybe they're doing the whole waiting game, which seems to be a lot of what leadership does in a lot of companies and broadcast companies and even politically now. People licking their finger, waving the air, wait, see how the wind blows, and then they're making decisions.
1: 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Should CBS have fired Tony Romo? Plain and simple. Yes, no. We'll continue that conversation next with you. It is The Odd Couple. Rob Parker and Kelvin Washington on this funky Flashback Friday, better known as Freaky Friday.
0: Yes,
1: and remember,
0: like
1: 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We want to hear from you. 877-99 on Fox. 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It is The Odd Couple. 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
2: A lot of traffic on Broadway as you make your way home northbound, Rio Bravo over to San Jose. I'm seeing heavy traffic, Juan Thibault, southbound, Eubank over to Comanche. Also, 550 still very busy northbound from Camino del Pueblo over to 528. And if you see a problem, call up the tip line, 505-883-8369.
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0: It's the Odd Couple, Ron Parker, Kelvin Washington. And if you missed any of today's show, be sure to catch the podcast. Just search the Odd Couple wherever you get your podcast. We'll have it all up. We'll have a best of version. We'll have the full version. Rate it 5 stars. Share, review, subscribe, please. All that good stuff. We always appreciate it. On the way next hour, we have Mark Funky Cole Medina. He's going to join us. Alex, hit me with that.
1: Oh, yeah.
0: No, the laugh to Mark Medina. There we go.
2: Say something funny then.
0: And then last hour, we're going to have One Night at Kinko's.
1: Seductive stories
0: from a sports reporter as well. God. So you just don't know what you're going to get on this Friday with your boys. All right, it's time now, Rob. Let's get to it. Shekel City.
3: Welcome to Shekel City, the home base for Rob Parker's daily picks against the spread.
4: What an honor doing it, Dave.
5: Elijah did a great job on that 29 of 250. Did you see the video?
0: Oh, yeah. I hit him with an HRU.
5: It was very good. Did a great job on it.
0: Come on, man. Elijah, Alex, Rob G, Sagar, man, we work with the best. These guys are amazing.
5: Only, I just wish I could pick better games. I mean, I'm struggling right now. I'm going to struggle.
0: 1-2?
5: 1-2 again last night. My goodness.
0: I told you better not do all this and go 500 at the
6: end of the night. Did I do that?
0: You know Rob G's over there smiling, talking about,
4: I told you he wasn't making no money.
5: I know.
7: Almost verbatim. I told you he sucks at this.
5: All right, here we go. 190 and 172 after that 1-2 night. Here we go tonight. Red Sox +1.5 at the Dodgers. That's my best bet. Taking the Padres -1.5. They host the Giants in San Diego. And I got the Brewers -1.5. They're in Anaheim taking on the Angels. So Brewers -1.5, Padres -1.5, and the Red Sox +1.5. And remember, Kelvin.
0: Yes, sir.
5: I'm not telling you who to bet on. I'm telling you who I bet on.
0: Facts. All right, there you have it. That's Shekel City for today. Hey, Rob G, football, you know, everybody's starting to get their football bag and get right. It's around the corner. And there's some thoughts on how the Bears, what their season could look like. They're kind of the hot, sexy pick right now. Ben Johnson kind of said,
7: Yeah, that's big facts because Jags head coach Liam Cohen. A lot of people remember this. They won 13 games last season, and nobody talks about them. And he actually
0: made
7: I love that guy. He made a point to say in an interview with Jacksonville Radio this week, like, look, it's not hard to be motivated after this season that we just had because nobody's talking about us. You go to NFL.com, and every other article is about Caleb Williams. So, of course, on Friday, media in Chicago asked Ben Johnson about the comments that Cohen made, and he said point blank, well, we are the number one regression candidate, so I think we got plenty of motivation ourselves. Apparently, he's not NOT buying his own hype and drinking the Kool-Aid about these Bears.
0: I love it. I love it. That's wise of him. I think a few reasons, Rob. I think part of it is because he comes from Detroit where, oh, man, we lose in the NFC Championship game. Don't worry about it. Run it back. Remember he stuck around? And he was like, we're going to run it back, finish the job. And it didn't happen for Detroit, right? They end up losing to Washington, and, you know, there was some regression there. So I think it's just no guarantee that, we should be getting better. You never know in this league, right? Also, all those 7 games they lost, and I mean, they won at the last second drives and whatnot. He knows that can flip. We've seen it flip with the Chiefs. We've seen it flip even with the Lions, for another example of the Lions. So I think he's very wise to say, I'm not buying it, staying focused. You know, he's very analytical, so he's into the numbers of how one season does not necessarily carry over. And I think he wants to continue to put the pressure on Caleb Williams to get better. Like, you are absolutely talented. We got us in the postseason. We got a big win, but let's keep getting better. He's on the cover of Madden. Let's not fall for that. So I love the motivation to me of what he understands. This league is no guarantee, probably more than any other league. And you got to stay on it, stay on point, stay locked in. Your schedule's going to be harder. And again, there's no guarantee to win those last minute drives and last minute games. So he's trying to keep him motivated for sure.
5: Yeah, I just think it's all BS. I just got to admit it because I think that's what people want to say. And you want to come up with some reason to say that people aren't going to take the next step. It's his first year last year, Ben Johnson and Caleb. He was way better than he was the year before. If nothing else, sure, he can clean up stuff. But if you're in that locker room and you don't think you have a quarterback who can deliver for you when you need it, that's a great thing to have in your back pocket. Sure, you wish you could blow everybody out and it's 42 to nothing and it's a laugher and you don't have to come from behind. Yeah, you could work on that as well. But what people are writing and talking about doesn't mean anything. Well, how come the Lions went from going to the NFC Championship game? They didn't take a regression. They went the next year. They went 15-2. I did the number one seed in the NFC. So everybody doesn't automatically go back because you have 1 year or something happens. You can build on that and go to the next level. So I get it. Nothing's guaranteed. Caleb and them know they didn't win anything. What are they hanging their hats on? They didn't win anything. They not knocked out in the playoffs. It's Ben Johnson's second year with Caleb. We saw signs. That's all I'm saying. Nobody's crowning him for anything.
0: I get his point in saying
5: whether he says it or not, it doesn't matter to me.
0: I love it as a coach who's staying on his P's and Q's and not allowing himself to just, you know, drink the Kool-Aid and think that it's an automatic thing. And I think that's smart. And Liam Cohen has a great point in that nobody's thinking about him, but I think it's because we've already seen Trevor Lawrence, and until he gets all the way to the big one, ain't nobody going to buy it. We are
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9: Little stretch of slowed go, I-25 southbound, Jefferson over to Comanche. 40 east and west, no problems to report there. There is some heavy traffic northbound on Tramway, though, from I-40 over to Indian School. Also, bridge westbound slow and go, 3rd Street to Old Coors. See a problem? Call the tip line, 505-883-8369.
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15: Happy Friday. I'm KOB 4 meteorologist Amanda Galushka with a look at your Friday afternoon forecast. We're going to be pretty hot out there this afternoon. Highs getting into the upper 90s. Triple digits are expected. So heat advisories once again in place from noon until 8. Make sure you're staying heat safety aware. Can't rule out a stray or isolated shower storm throughout the afternoon and evening. It's a very low potential, and we may see some gusty canyon winds coming in late tonight. Tomorrow, though, does bring in a risk of severe weather. Make sure you're staying aware through the week.
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19: NFL analyst Tony Romo was placed on leave by CBS after his DUI arrest last week. Falcons QB Tua Tagovailoa only participated in individual drills today due to back tightness. Tight end Tucker Kraft of the Packers was activated off the PUP list. Former Saints Pro Bowl offensive lineman Andrus Peat retired. In golf, Cameron Young shot a second-round 61 to tie for the lead in Detroit. To Major League Baseball, the Yankees, with two solo homers, won 2-0 at the Cubs. Right now, the Reds are 5-4 leaders over the Pirates. In the bottom of the sixth, Paul Skeens allowed the 5 runs in his 4 innings of work. The Phillies are in the lead now at Baltimore, 3-2 in the top of the fourth. 2-run homer for the O's, Pete Alonso, for their scoring. St. Louis at Toronto, scoreless top of the fourth. Dylan Cease on the mound for the Blue Jays. Cleveland and Tanner Bibee leading 1-0 in the fourth over the Arizona Diamondbacks. I'm Steve DeSager.
20: One guy is happily divorced. One guy is happily married. One guy gets called daddy by his 3 beautiful daughters. Aww. One guy gets called daddy after a credit card approval. One guy won a state high school basketball championship. One guy only covered a state high school basketball championship. One guy's been inducted into 3 halls of fame. One guy has only mocked a hall. Does this seem weird to anybody else?
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5: 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Okay, Rob G, I know the YouTubians are anxiously awaiting our debut of this new segment, and they're ripping us for other reasons, or at least they're ripping me.
7: No, you know
0: they're
7: what?
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7: We're all building towards this debut segment of One Night at Kinko's at 9:30 p.m. Eastern. Everybody seems excited except for one person. I'm going to read.
5: Uh-oh.
7: He's been flooding the comments, all right? Name is Mayday 1995. I'm going to read a couple of them back to back, and we'll leave it at that.
0: Okay.
7: He says, can y'all stop with the oh God drop?
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7: We're here for sports radio. I don't want to hear a grown man moaning. It's disgusting for real. I don't